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if you want to, stare if you want to, but I got to party. I'm up in the party. I'm glad that I got you, and it's alright. You got you a partner, and 'cause

0: Hello, I'm Michael O'Kane. It's the 28th of June, and this is what happened on this day in music. In 1986, Wham played their final concert at London's Wembley Arena. The duo who announced their breakup earlier that year, following the release of their farewell album, The Final. Playing to 72,000 fans, the duo closed their performance with a performance of I'm Your Man featuring Elton John and Duran Duran's Simon Le Bon. This day, 1997, saw Radiohead scoring their surprise number one hit, OK Computer. Their third studio album saw Radiohead taking less of a Britpop approach, with a guitar-focused rock music and leaning more into electrical elements and melancholy. OK Computer remains one of the group's most successful albums thanks to hits such as Karma Police and of course Paranoid Android, and has been considered a modern-day masterpiece and named one of the greatest albums of all time. And last but certainly not least, in 1975, one of the all-time greats, The Eagles, started a five-week run at top of the US Apple charts with their fourth studio album, One of These Nights. The album, which became their breakthrough release, had three US top 10 singles, including Lying Eyes. If you're celebrating your birthday today, you share with John Cusack, actress Kathy Bates, YouTuber Markiplier, and momentary trillionaire Elon Musk, who's celebrating his 55th birthday today. Not exactly the birthday surprise I reckon Musk was expecting today. I'm Michael O'Kane, and that was what happened on this day in music.
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3: Happy Pride, Dublin. I'm Emily and I'm back again this week to tell you all about Dublin's event scene. Dublin Pride Festival returns to Merrion Square from the 24th to the 28th of June, bringing 5 days of celebration, culture and community to the heart of the city. As part of Dublin Pride, Lavender Walk is a guided LGBTQ plus history tour led by archivist, activist and historian Tony Walsh. A key figure in Ireland's LGBTQ civil rights movement, Tony is also a co-founder of GCN Magazine and creator of the Irish Queer Archive. The tour explores Dublin's queer history through stories, landmarks and lived experience. It departs from Bernardo Square next to City Hall and runs from 1 p.m. The National Museum of Ireland at Collins Barracks is offering a special queer history tour on Thursday, the 25th of June. Explore Ireland's past through a fresh perspective, uncovering stories of diverse identities, genders, and sexualities from the 17th century to the present day. The weekend kicks off in style as the Scissor Sisters headline the Mother Pride opening party at Collins Barracks. They are headlining on Friday, the 26th of June at 6 p.m. in the Collins Barracks. I'm Emily, and I'll be back again next week with your Out Out Guide on 103.2 Dublin City FM.
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0: Hey, it's Emily. I'm back again this week to tell you all about Dublin's event scene. On Monday the 22nd from 1:15, the National Gallery of Ireland lets you take a break from the hustle and bustle with a relaxing hour of yoga and meditation. Led by certified yoga instructor and gallery guide Mary Dowling, this gentle session is suitable for all levels and abilities. 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Explore Fingal Markets takes place every Saturday in the grounds of the Casino Model Railway Museum in Malahide. 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This year's theme, One Story, Many Voices, explores the connection that links us across different experiences, generations and backgrounds. I'm Emily and I'll be back again next week with your Out Out Guide on 103.2 Dublin City FM.
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2: Hi, I'm Meg, and this is Loving and Listening Live, your go-to guide to the hottest live concerts in Dublin. We've got three crazy gigs here to finish the last 2 days of June, with some taking longer than usual to come back to Dublin. Who was it? James Arthur is coming back to Dublin for the second time this year. Did you miss us, James? We missed you. Excited to share his studio album, Pisces, and from his previous hits like Say You Won't Let Go, we know it'll be a hit not to be missed. Playing Trinity College, June 29th. Followed by the one and only Moves Like Jagger, Maroon 5, returning to Dublin for the first time in over a decade. You should take example from James Arthur because that is way too long. The pop star band will be playing Malahide Castle, June 30th. And we are closing off June with Lily Allen, celebrating her West End Girl album, which is known as her best album yet in 16 years. Playing in its entirety, I cannot wait to hear her live. Playing Three Arena, June 30th to July 1st.
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2: 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I'm Megan McCreary, and that was Loving and Listening Live.
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5: 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My name is Pete Holliday. The show, of course, is Snap, Crackle and Pop. And this is episode number 250.

And that's The Dying Seconds and their new release that's called Precious Rusted Things. They got an album coming out later in 2026, so do keep an eye out for that. The album is going to be called Feast, I believe. Next here on 103.2 Dublin City FM, here's Starjet and School Days.

from a collection I picked up recently. That's called DIY Starry Eyes UK Pop 2 78 to 79. It includes the Star Jets, of course, from Belfast, and Derry's Undertones, and a Dublin band called The Radiators that you might have heard of. 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

The Cure, of course, and Love Cats. And they're still doing it very much live. They are maybe one of the best live bands on the circuit at the moment. 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I pick up new vinyl. I pick up secondhand vinyl. Here's something I picked up during the week. 12-inch version of The Only Ones, Another Girl, Another Planet.

Yes, indeed. Undoubtedly one of the best singles songs to come out of the whole punk movement by the glorious Only Ones. Another Girl, Another Planet. 103.2 Dublin City FM. Don't forget you can listen to a playback of this show on the Mixcloud page. You never know. Here's the Psychedelic Furs and Midnight to Midnights.

Yes, indeed. Another album that I bought recently in great condition, I have to say. That's the Psychedelic Furs. And the title track from the album Midnight to Midnight. I actually bought it as a Psychedelic Furs, thinking, because I mistook it with the Teardrop Explodes. I mixed those two bands up for some reason. I don't know why. But anyway, 103.2 Dublin City FM online via dublincityfm.ie. Here's Tony Signature from his album Man on a Bridge. And this is Locked Away in 2A. Thank you.

Yes, indeed. From the album Man on a Bridge, that is Tony St. Leger and Locked Away in Two-Way. That's it for side one, or part one, as you sometimes call it. And to take us up to the break, here's, I couldn't believe this album was actually released in 1980. And this single was released in 1980 as well. It's David Bowie from the album Ashes to Ashes, and it's the title track. I'll see you after the break. This is the album version.

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2: Hi, I'm Meg, and this is Loving and Listening Live, your go-to guide to the hottest live concerts in Dublin. We've got three crazy gigs here to finish the last 2 days of June, with some taking longer than usual to come back to Dublin. Who was it? James Arthur is coming back to Dublin for the second time this year. Did you miss us, James? We missed you. Excited to share his studio album, Pisces, and from his previous hits like Say You Won't Let Go, we know it'll be a hit not to be missed. Playing Trinity College, June 29th. Followed by the one and only Moves Like Jagger, Maroon 5, returning to Dublin for the first time in over a decade. You should take example from James Arthur because that is way too long. The pop star band will be playing Malahide Castle, June 30th. And we are closing off June with Lily Allen, celebrating her West End Girl album, which is known as her best album yet in 16 years. Playing in its entirety, I cannot wait to hear it live. Playing Three Arena, June 30th to July 1st.
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2: 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I'm Megan McCreary, and that was Loving and Listening Live.
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5: 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My name is Pete Holliday. The show is Snap, Crackle and Pop. And we're going to kick off with the brand new forthcoming single from The Prongs.

vintage pilgrim. Stanley Pilgrim says.

0: governments, tyrants, and dictators using their power and authority to bend the will of ordinary people to commit murder.
1: Zap, pow, bang. Yes, indeed, that's The Prongs and the latest single soon to be released. Stanley Milgram Says, and what a cracker it is. 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Here's T-Rex and Electric Boogie.

originally found as almost like a throwaway track on the B-side of the original release of Get It On, but I tell you, I've always absolutely loved the earthness, the rawness, the groove of that track, Electric Boogie by T-Rex, 103.2 Dobbin City FM. 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

0: One of my favourite tracks, actually, on their billion-selling album Parallel Lines. That is Blondie there, and Fade Away and Radiate. I met them on a train in Switzerland. Would you believe that? It's true, absolutely true. 103.2 Dublin City FM and online via dublincityfm.ie. Don't forget, you've got Uncle Carl coming along at 7 o'clock with Shaking Streets. Until then, you're going to have to do the Strand.
1: There's a new sensation, a fabulous creation, a danceable solution.

Yes, indeed. From the album For Your Pleasure, the second Roxy Music album, which I think was as good as, if not better, than the first. The first two are the ones really that hooked me in. I liked a lot of Followed, and you know, I stuck with them for a long, long time. So there you go. Next up here, we have The Seeds and You're Pushing Too Hard.

one of the many great psychedelic rock tracks on the from the legendary compilation Nuggets. That is the Seeds There and Pushing Too Hard. You're tuned, as you well know, to 103.2 Dublin City FM. Next up, we have The Men They Couldn't Hang and Walking, Talking. That's what I'm talking about.

Oh, yes, indeed. They gave the Pogues a run for the money. As far as I'm concerned, that is the men they couldn't hang and walking, talking. You're tuned to 103.2 Dublin City FM. I'd like to thank you for joining me here every Saturday between 5 and 6. And if you miss the show live and listened or even listening on the playback, thank you for that as well. Well, we've had two tracks already, Bowie and T-Rex, produced by Tony Visconti. Here's another one. This is The Radiators, and let's talk about the weather.

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1: Hello, I'm Michael O'Kane. It's the 28th of June, and this is what happened on this day in music. In 1986, Wham played their final concert at London's Wembley Arena. The duo, who announced their breakup earlier that year following the release of their farewell album, The Final. Playing to 72,000 fans, the duo closed their performance with a performance of I'm Your Man featuring Elton John and Duran Duran's Simon Le Bon. This day, 1997, saw Radiohead scoring their surprise number one hit, OK Computer. Their third studio album saw Radiohead taking less of a Britpop approach with a guitar-focused rock music and leaning more into electrical elements and melancholy. OK Computer remains one of the group's most successful albums thanks to hits such as Karma Police and of course Paranoid Android, and has been considered a modern-day masterpiece and named one of the greatest albums of all time. And last but certainly not least, in 1975, one of the all-time greats, the Eagles, started a five-week run at top of the US Apple charts with their fourth studio album, One of These Nights. The album, which became their breakthrough release, had three US top 10 singles, including Lying Eyes. If you're celebrating your birthday today, you share with John Cusack, actress Kathy Bates, YouTuber Markiplier, and momentary trillionaire Elon Musk, who's celebrating his 55th birthday today. Not exactly the birthday surprise I reckon Musk was expecting today. I'm Michael O'Kane, and that was what happened on this day in music.
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2: Hello, Emily.
4: Hello, Ali. How are we?
2: Oh, I'm feeling very prideful.
4: You're full of pride, full of joy,
2: full of the joys of life.
4: Oh my gosh, it is going to be a busy, busy day.
2: I know. And I'm so afraid of heat stroke.
4: It has been. It's been
2: all week.
4: All week and the week and before for me, because Beyond the Pale was the weekend before. And then I was moving.
2: Yeah.
4: It's been a lot of outside heat. Just heat.
2: Yeah.
4: A bit of pressure.
2: And even when it's not hot, it's still like, remember to hydrate, guys.
4: Hydrate.
2: This week. Just hydrate.
4: Yeah.
2: A lot.
4: Yeah. Are you excited for anything particular today?
2: No, just going out and partying.
4: Yeah. And supporting good causes.
2: Oh, yeah, yeah. And community and all that.
4: Yes, yes, yes.
2: What about you? Is there anything you're looking forward to?
4: Well, Ali.
2: Yes.
4: I am going to be on the George Pride float.
2: Yes, you are. Are you there as part of Tony and Tony?
4: Tony and Tony mm-hmm. are going to be gracing the float, which is very exciting.
2: Mm-hmm.
4: And yeah, it's going to be a great time.
2: And if anyone hasn't seen Tony and Tony yet, it is spectacular.
4: If you don't know who Tony and Tony are, you have heard us, because it is comprised of myself and Jess, who has on more than a few occasions been a co-host on the show.
2: Yeah, yeah. So, it's a very cool act.
4: I'm always nervous when you two are on the airways together.
2: I know. And then when you're not here, it just goes completely off the rails.
4: I know. And then Jess comes home and is like, we're going to start pole dancing and we're going to start a rowing club. And I'm like, oh, okay.
2: Actually, I was thinking of you the other day. Or no, was that today I read this? That the support act for CMAT in Cork is a line dancing group.
4: Oh, yeah.
2: A queer line dancing group.
4: Yes.
2: And for a second, I thought it was you before I clicked in. I was like, oh, you didn't tell me that.
4: No, I wish. No, a few people have hopped on the old line dancing buzz. It's great.
2: It's great
4: crack. It's so much fun, because we did Tony and Tony did the line dancing event in Beyond the Pale.
2: Yeah.
4: And it's just great fun to have everyone involved and up on their feet and like,
2: It really is. It's just so much fun. I just love a line dance.
4: Me too.
2: I love a line
4: dance. And I'm not even mad like other people are doing it. I'm like, go forth and prosper, the good word of line dancing. Do I wish I was the one doing CMATs? Yes.
2: I know, right?
4: But, you know.
2: Actually, sorry, I don't know if you've seen it. The You, Me and HIV campaign that was launched this year.
4: Yeah.
2: It's everywhere. It mm-hmm. seems to like be really, it just seems like a really great campaign. Like mm-hmm. I'm seeing it on my TV. I'm seeing it on my laptop. Like, just fair play to them. Like, it's really kind of really out there and I'm loving it.
4: It's probably one of the most positive and progressive kind of medical campaigns.
2: Totally, yeah. And it's Pos Vibe Tribe, obviously, are the ones that were like spearheading it, which is super cool.
4: I think it's because they involved the community.
2: Yeah, oh, 100%. But that has to be it.
4: Yeah.
2: Yeah.
4: Well, you say it has to, but I feel like so often it's not.
2: Totally.
4: So.
2: Sorry. Yeah. In the optimal world, it has to be that.
4: Yes.
2: Yeah, for sure. And then actually, I saw something else. Because I know you've been obsessed with the I Kissed a Girl cancellation rewrite.
4: Oh, what? Hold on. I was literally about to say.
2: Were you?
4: I have to put my hands up, okay?
2: Yeah.
4: Because I have to correct myself. I was meant to correct myself on the last show.
2: Okay.
4: And I forgot to. So I think it was two shows ago I came on giving out stink.
2: Yes.
4: That, like, the show had been cancelled and there was no... And as soon as we left the studio, I swear, I do research. I did look it up before we came in, but like, it must have come out as we were recording or something. But yeah, it's not cancelled.
2: No, season three is like out. They're introducing us to... It's not out yet, but the...
4: Today? No. Or no, yeah, it is already out.
2: Oh, it's out today, is it?
4: No, it's out... this week anyway.
2: Because I just saw the lineup.
4: Yes.
2: The lineup looks so fun.
4: Yes, I am very...
2: And everyone is gorgeous.
4: I think there's going to be absolute mischief in that casa.
2: 100%. Because I don't watch Love Island.
4: No. Like, do you not? I feel like you would enjoy...
2: I have watched it in the past and now I just like check in on it because I just don't want to devote an entire hour to something every single night. I think that's ridiculous.
4: I only ever did it one summer. Oh, did and you? I really committed to the Love Island. I was like, I know this. I've got this. You know, I'm coming in every day. I was working with a bunch of girls who watched it, but that's it. That's yeah. all I could give.
2: I think it's too traumatizing to watch.
4: Yeah.
2: Straight interactions for that long because, well, no, not all straight interactions, but these straight interactions. Yes. I'm like, what is wrong with you people?
4: Well, have you heard the controversy? I don't know if it's controversial.
2: Which one?
4: In the Love Island US, there are two male
2: contestants.
4: Do they call them contestants?
2: Zach and Bryce.
4: Yes.
2: Yeah.
4: And they seem to be having, honestly, in my opinion, more than a bromance. Mm. There's like a lot of affection and just the discourse online about that is wild.
2: Yeah. Because there's I've seen little clips and there is definitely an element of homoeroticism to their friendship.
4: Yeah.
2: But like it could still be platonic in that way. But I have seen some of the discourse and some of it's quite homophobic.
4: And it's really interesting because it's the very people who are obsessed with like heated rivalry.
2: Yeah.
4: Are the ones then being like, but no.
2: Funny, isn't it? You know? How that works.
4: You're like,
2: I know.
4: So anyway, I just thought that was, but also there's actually been other, I didn't realize this, Ariana Grande's brother went into, now he was always gay,
2: yeah,
4: he went into Big Brother
2: and, that's right.
4: And he kind of fell in love with another contestant on the show who was straight. So I do think as well, like when you're spending, it's very weird to spend all your time in a very small place with just one group of people and like maybe feelings will come up that you wouldn't have realized or wouldn't have explored.
2: It's like being in the George for too long on a Saturday. Inevitably you've fallen in love with someone. Actually, sorry, weirdly enough, speaking of Ariana Grande, did you see that she's after launching the Brighter Days Ahead Foundation?
4: No.
2: Oh, okay, cool. Yeah, it's like this new charitable initiative and it's like dedicated to LGBTQ plus rights and expanding access to mental health care and amplifying underrepresented voices, which I thought was really cool. Yeah, she announced it on, I think it was June 12th, which is, that's an ally. I like that.
4: Yeah.
2: I like that a lot. Mm-hmm. And then I also saw, sorry, I'm like full of the joys of queerness.
4: Yeah, but you're just bish bash boom.
2: I know.
4: Much but today. So much to get through.
2: It's Pride Month.
4: Yeah.
2: I don't know if you saw that the Olympic gymnast Rebecca and Andrade has come out as a member of the LGBTQ plus community as well, and she did it in my favorite way, which is by
4: through song.
2: No. I wish actually that would be my favorite way. No, she just hard launched her girlfriend on Instagram.
4: Yeah,
2: I love that. Yeah. It's just like this is me. Here I'm dating a woman now. Mm-hmm. Done. Mm-hmm. That's my favorite way to do it.
4: Yeah.
2: She also won 6 Olympic medals for Brazil. That's very impressive.
4: 6.
2: Yeah.
4: Wow.
2: I know.
4: How many does Simone Biles?
2: I don't know.
4: Because everyone said, don't get me wrong, she's incredible at what she does.
2: Yeah.
4: I just wonder, is there actually, because everyone calls her the goat. I was like, is there other people who actually have more medals than her?
2: I'm pretty sure she has the most. Let me double check, actually.
4: I wonder who, live fact checking, who has the most Olympic medals?
2: Oh my God. She has 7 gold, 2 silver and 2 bronze. So 11 altogether.
4: Okay.
2: That's all right, insane.
4: Fair.
2: Yeah. Yeah. She's universally recognized as like the number one gymnast in the world. Fair play. My God.
4: Yeah. Do you know what I would get behind?
2: What?
4: An Olympic. Have you ever seen the film Stick It?
2: No.
4: It's not a queer film, but it is.
2: Okay.
4: Do you know?
2: No, tell me.
4: Like, so it's about a girl who goes to the Olympics and she like hates how it's rigged and the rules are silly against girls. And so then she like rails against the system and like sticks it to the man and picks who's going to win and all this kind of stuff. And she is straight in it, but she's not.
2: Yeah.
4: And they do an ice bath, the scene where she gets into ice and she's like ripped with a 6-pack.
2: I think I've seen that scene.
4: Yes.
2: Yeah.
4: Yeah. I love using that scene because that's because you are gay.
2: Comes up on my algorithm.
4: I watched that film so many times growing up. And I have no idea why I'm talking about it other than the fact that I want that again as a TV show.
2: With more. Actually, finally, what's your must-haves for Pride? What are you going out with today that you're going to be like, okay, this is what I need?
4: Must-have is water.
2: Yeah.
4: Must-have is plan your day out.
2: Yeah.
4: Like plan and also plan when if you're not getting home at any point, where are you going to rest and chill out and be not overstimulated?
2: Yeah.
4: Sun cream.
2: Oh my God, that's a huge one. Yeah.
4: I got horrifically burnt one year, like full sunstroke, and also like a poncho. Pack for every weather.
2: Oh,
4: basically
2: for everything. I would agree with all of them. And then my other one would be don't overcommit.
4: Yes.
2: There's only so many things you can go to. Enjoy yourself. Because this is like our New Year's Eve. Do you know the way that thing on New Year's Eve is like, oh, there's so many parties. Just pick one.
4: Yeah.
2: Pick one and enjoy that one and don't get caught up missing things because you're constantly running to the next place. I sound like a mommy.
4: Yeah, no, that's actually such good advice. And also, if you're not enjoying something, that's okay.
2: Yeah.
4: Yeah, you can go home.
2: You do whatever you want to do.
4: Exactly.
2: And don't let anyone pressure you into anything.

0: welcoming into the studio today, we have Rory O'Neill, otherwise known as Panty Bliss. How are you?
1: Hi, how are you? I'm good.
0: Are you having a good Pride?
1: So far, yeah. I've just come back from Chicago Pride, Sao Paulo Pride.
2: Oh, wow. Fabulous.
0: Oh my gosh. And what's the difference between those types of prides and being in Ireland?
1: Pride feels different in every city, really, and I've been to lots of them. Sao Paulo Pride was interesting because the last number of years, Sao Paulo has been the biggest pride in the world. I think they get like 3 or 4 million people out in the street. But this year, they have a very right-wing governor. And so the city slashed the budget for the big day by over 60%. So this year's, it's still huge crowds and enormous and really good fun and all of that. But there was a much smaller number of floats and all of that than in other years. And so it was very political there this year. So, yes.
0: Yeah, God, I can only imagine. My goodness. Well, actually, that leads on to another question that I'd love to ask you, which is, what does Pride Month mean to you personally in 2026?
1: Yeah, I'm very much of the, Pride is a protest. It can also be a celebration because, enjoying yourself, fight other people, hating is a protest in itself. I mean, that's a political act in itself. Having fun when people, want you to disappear is a political act. But I'm a strong believer that Pride is a protest and we still need it to be that. And I'd say that for a number of reasons. One is, even if everything was perfect and every member of our community was treated with the respect that they deserve in every way, I would still say we still should have Pride because it is good to celebrate your community and all of that. And also it's important always for minorities to remind majorities that we exist and we exist in good, large numbers and all of that. Because it's too easy for the dominant culture to sort of forget about you and then allow things to slip backwards. And in 2020, I think that's especially important. You know, if you'd asked me this question 11 years ago, I would have been more optimistic and I would have thought, because after the marriage referendum campaign and all of that, I really, maybe naively kind of thought, oh, this is nearly a finished project. Haven't we done amazing? Let's clap ourselves in the back. And I think that was true briefly. But just as we managed to change things for the better, it is also possible for things to be changed in the opposite direction and for things to go backwards. And all around the world, and especially, I think, we're sandwiching between two much bigger countries that have an outsized impact on our cultural landscape, and they have both really started going backwards on queer rights. So I think I was a little naive and optimistic 11 years ago, and now I have a bit more realistic view that things can go backwards, and there are certain numbers of people who want to push things backwards, and they've had some level of success at that in the last few years. So I think this year more than ever, I have been re-energized to remind everyone why Pride is important, why we still need to have Pride, and why we still need to care about these things, because if we're complacent, things will go backwards.
0: 100%. And I think part of that as well is having physical spaces where queer people are like safe, but also seen, so I'd love to chat to you a little bit about Panty Bar as well. And what's that like having being part of that kind of cultural landscape?
1: Well, the sort of basic idea for Panty Bar, like 19 years, Panty Bar will be 19 years old later this year. The idea was to sort of make a bar that is in many ways a traditional local gay bar, kind of place where you'll find the posters for the, lesbian soccer team and, posters for the, tell a friend, pub quiz, fundraiser and all of that stuff. To do that that I really wanted and why I loved the Panty Bar building and all that is that there's absolutely nothing hidden or ashamed about Panty Bar. It's right on a corner. It has giant plate glass windows. You can look right in. And just to make absolutely sure it was as queer as possible, we painted it bright pink.
0: and you can also wave to the people in Penny Lane opposite you.
1: Yeah. So, we jokingly used to start calling it the Panty Quarter because, you know, there was a period a few years back where Grafton Street tried to rebrand itself as the Grafton Quarter, which we thought was funny.
3: Yeah.
1: So we put the panty quarter on the back of all the staff t-shirts.
3: That's and, perfect.
1: And now, unironically, I also love that. So I'm going to call it the panty quarter all the time.
2: I feel like we could make that change. I feel like that could happen.
1: Yes,
3: now that it's pedestrianized, like, just ask him.
1: Yeah, I just love the idea that in another 150 years or something, the area might be called the panty quarter, but everyone will have forgotten why. And people doing whatever their equivalent of Google is trying to find out, why on earth is it called, you know, the way that we might Google, why is it called Temple Bar? You know, I'd love that. Yeah. And there'd be different competing theories about why it's called the panty quarter.
3: So are you going to be performing on this Pride?
1: Yes. I've been quite busy this week. On Thursday, I was judging Davina's a drag
3: divine
1: competition.
3: Apprentice competition,
1: She won't let me say no. I've tried to get out of it.
3: Listen, you'll be in for a good night, don't worry about it.
1: Yes, and last night I was hosting Mother at Collins Barracks with the sisters, and of course today, if you're eagle-eyed and you've been good all year, you might get to see me out and about on the streets.
3: Ooh, we'll have to be keeping our binoculars pierced. That's amazing.
0: One thing actually I was really interested in, and I don't know if you'd even know this, but have you noticed changes in how younger people are engaging with queer nightlife and community?
1: Yes. But that's not unusual. I think each generation finds their own way. Like I remember when I was running around in my 20s and I was promoting club nights and doing panty everywhere. I was doing that because I felt that all the things that, you know, the stuff that was happening wasn't for me or, you know. So I felt that I was breaking all these barriers and doing crazy new things and doing crazy clubs where people would dress up and do stupid performances and all that. So that's, I think every generation sort of feels that, you know, that things need a shake up. So I think that is good. And also I sometimes will hear sort of older gays and lesbians and the rest of our community complaining slightly that young people don't appreciate what the older queers did for them, you know, all that stuff. And I'm like, but that's what we wanted.
3: Yeah.
1: We wanted young queer people to grow up and not have to sort of think heavily about these things and to grow up in a society that just appreciated them. And that's not a finished project. Lots of young queer people still find these, you know, things very difficult and have to sort of find their own way through that. But I don't want to complain that young people, you know, don't care about what came before them.
3: Yeah.
1: And it's nice. Everyone should know your history. You should know where your community has come from. You know, especially if you want to understand where you wanted to go to, you need to understand where it came from. But I don't need them to be constantly thanking the old careers. That was the whole point.
0: Totally. And so, I think there's a lot that we can learn from them as well.
3: Mm-hmm.
1: Yeah, for sure. And also, young people are much more engaged than they get credit for.
0: Yes.
1: I mean, the marriage equality referendum and the women's reproductive rights referendum are both good examples where young people really, you know, believe that they could change the world. And they were right. They did. Mm-hmm. So, I think young people today are much more, in tune than people, you know, give them credit for. So, yeah, I'm all good with young crews.
0: I agree. I love seeing them out. I'm always like, oh, it's so nice.
3: I love how Ali's throwing us in with not young people.
0: Oh, Ali, that ship has long sailed.
1: I didn't want to make any assumptions.
3: I'm holding on with dear life. Thank you so much for coming on the show. And it was an absolute pleasure talking to you.
1: No, my pleasure. Happy Pride.
0: Happy Pride.

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2: Hey, it's Emily, and I'm here to tell you what's happening out and about in the third week of June. Following a sellout debut tour and standing ovation across the country, the Legends of the 60s show arrive in the Civic Theatre this Thursday, 18th of June from 8 p.m. Join award-winning performers Stephen, Raymond and Chris as they celebrate the unforgettable music of the 1960s. Packed with classic hits, nostalgia and plenty of audience participation, it's a feel-good trip back to one of music's greatest decades. If you're fascinated by Dublin's darker history, the Dublin True Crime Walking Tour takes place Saturday, 20th of June from 4 p.m. This two-hour guided walk explores some of the city's most infamous crimes. Expect an intriguing journey through the capital's hidden stories of murder, mystery, and madness. The RTE Concert Orchestra brings the timeless music of the Beach Boys to the National Concert Hall on Sunday, the 21st of June from 7:30 p.m. Featuring a stellar cast of guest vocalists, the concert includes a full performance of the legendary album Pet Sounds, a must for fans of classic pop and unforgettable harmonies. 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
2: Hi everyone, you might remember me from a previous episode, but I'm Emily and I'm the producer of Curiosity. Today I have a very important guest over the phone, and it's the one and only Tony Walsh. How are you today, Tony?
6: I'm great, Emily. Thank you very much for having me.
2: Of course. And to be honest, I don't even know where to start with this interview. There's so much we can talk about because you've done so much. So much.
6: Charmer.
2: So much. But I suppose we could first touch on the Lavender Walk that you're doing this week for Pride Week. Can you tell us about the idea for this, how long it took to organize, all of that stuff?
6: Yeah, well, Emily, it began, I'm almost doing it 20 years. It was suggested to me by one of the directors of Dublin Pride back in 2008. And the very first one, I corralled my friend, Senator David Norris, who loads of your listeners will know, to do the walk with me. And of course, he drew himself through an enormous number of people. We had a huge number of people. It was a terrific 3-hour stroll across the city. And needless to say, it became an instant success. And I decided to make it a permanent feature of Dublin Pride.
2: I suppose to move on to your activism, there's so much we can talk about. But you first worked for Out as a journalist, and then you established GCN later on.
6: Yes, my first professional writing job was with Out magazine, a commercial queer mag that ran from 84 to 88. And then it melted away mainly as a result of the culture of self-censorship that existed at the time. And at the time, I was having conversations with some of my colleagues in the National LGBT Federation, which still publishes GCN. Mm-hmm. And we decided to get something new and more urgent off the ground. And I'm happy to say it's still running. And it's a testimony to the many thousands of men and women, mainly LGBT, but not exclusively. Many heterosexual men and women have written for the magazine over the years. But it is a testament to all of those people, thousands of journalists, photographers, designers have contributed to that mag. You're reminding me now of how GCN, apart from sort of like bringing news to the queer communities in Ireland has also been a stepping stone to a future career for many journalists and others who cut their teeth in the mm-hmm. magazine over the years.
7: Yeah.
6: And that's really important too, because I also think, like, I'm thinking back to the original imperative for setting up the magazine was to develop a platform where we could tell our stories on our own terms, particularly at the time when positive images of LGBT people were really scarce in both in the print and broadcast media.
7: Mm-hmm.
6: And I think there's still a huge need, and I'm sure you agree with me, there's still a huge need for us to tell our own stories on our own terms, especially 100%. when we might have difficulty in accessing suitable platforms for those stories.
7: Yeah. And from what I understand, you also founded the magazine to help with talking about HIV and trying to remove that stigma around it. Because obviously in the 80s, when it first came about, and there was so much stigma around queer people with, you know, HIV and STIs and everything. So can you tell us a little bit about your activism with that?
6: Well, I can't take any credit for I can't take any exclusive credit for producing material around HIV and AIDS. I was involved for a brief time with Gay Health Action, which was Ireland's first HIV AIDS advocacy group back in 1985. And then I had to step away after a while because I was involved with the Hirschfeld Center and other stuff. But Gay Health Action was the first group responsible for producing information leaflets at a time when the government spectacularly dropped the ball. It just didn't have the welfare and health of its sexual minorities, mm-hmm. nor indeed the welfare and health of other minorities that were disproportionately impacted by HIV and AIDS in the early days of the pandemic. I mean, thinking of sex workers, I'm thinking of hemophiliacs, I'm thinking of gay and bisexual men and injecting drug users. They were the mm-hmm. first. They were the first demographics to be disproportionately affected before AIDS spread out into the public at large. So it was essentially the gay community producing information leaflets and access to information to help us survive the pandemic. And I dare say we could have ended up, given that there was almost a complete absence of sexual health culture and sex education in Ireland in the mid-80s, and of course condoms were illegal except to married couples mm-hmm. up until the late 80s.
7: Mm-hmm.
6: We need to, as you know, even the fact that you're doing this, we're having this conversation is really important, but we need to have more of these conversations on yeah. the radio. We need to have documentaries on TV. We need to find ways to encourage students to do art installations that sort of make some sense of that pandemic. And I think too, it should, in theory, be easier to do that because we've just come out of another horrible pandemic.
7: Yeah.
6: We're still not at a comfortable place, I feel, in Ireland, where we can talk about sexual health mm-hmm. and STIs in a really open, easy manner. I mean, as far as I'm concerned, you know, going to an STI clinic for a checkup, you know, to check for chlamydia or gonorrhea or HIV, that should be easier than going to a dentist,
7: yeah.
6: you know.
7: Yeah.
6: And yet so many people approach STI clinics with dread and fear. And also too, I think you have to wade through a culture of sex shaming and body shaming as well, which has been amplified by social media. So that mm-hmm. doesn't happen either.
7: You also founded the Irish Queer Archive, and you were the president of the National LGBT Federation, which led you onto the Dublin Pride Marshal in 2008, while also being the marshal for Clonmel and Limerick. I mean, you've really been everywhere.
6: Sometimes I feel not enough. I mean, you really just have to keep going.
7: Yeah.
6: You know, you do what you do and you encourage other people, and you still have, if you still have a voice and a platform, then I think, you know, we're duty bound to use it. I love coming back to Ireland. I live in Turkey, and I love coming back to Ireland at times like this week to just see the levels of advocacy, activism and advocacy that are out there.
7: Mm-hmm.
6: And also people just living their full and truthful lives is really important. It's just so different from the times I remember when I first came out. You mentioned the Irish Queer Archive, and I can't take full credit for establishing that. I mean, what I did was give it a name and an identity back in the late 90s, mm-hmm. the mid-late 90s. But the Irish Queer Archive, for anyone who doesn't know what it is, it comprises the papers and documents of various groups and organizations and individuals stretching back to the 1970s. And just on that, it's a testament to people collecting stuff back in the 70s when there were limited resources and people didn't have enough money or whatever, they didn't have places or it was difficult to hold on to stuff. People found a way to preserve documents, photographs and magazines and newsletters and posters mm-hmm. and flyers and stuff, even t-shirts. And all of that's, you know, really valuable. But for any of your listeners who are interested, there is an online catalogue, and I can't think of a better way to while away an hour or two just going in there and trawling through some of the documents. You know, there's yeah. organizational records, there's, as I mentioned earlier on, there are flyers, what you call social ephemera, and posters. Mm-hmm. There's private papers, an enormous amount of documents.
7: Well, thank you so much for your time today, Tony. You've been a wealth of information, and I feel like everyone listening is going to agree. But can you tell us where people can find you, where they can reach you, contact you, if they want to know more?
6: Yeah, in terms of, I mean, I'm still, as I said, I'm based in Turkey, but I'm still doing work with the National Library of Ireland. So people can reach me at irishqueerarchive@gmail.com. Mm-hmm. Or they can hit me up on the IQA, Irish Queer Archive, page on Instagram or Facebook, preferably Instagram. Always happy to oblige. The tours are finished now for this week, but I'll be walking with both GCN and the Positive group later on today. And then this evening, I'm playing with Dublin Modular, the Dublin Queer Music Collective. I'm looking forward to that. Oh, and tomorrow, can I do a quick plug?
7: Of course.
6: So tomorrow, the last day of Dublin Pride, I'm going to be interviewing a veteran from Stonewall, Jay Toole, who she's an amazing lesbian activist, and she's been here in Ireland traveling around Ireland for the last month. She's here as a guest of Dublin Pride, and I'm going to be interviewing her in Barclays Bar. We're going to have a little social reception as well. You can go online and just book a ticket on Eventbrite. Or if you find yourself without a ticket, just come down and we look after you. It's kicking off at 6:30 tomorrow, in Barclays on Stephen Street, lower. And, I'm going to be talking to her about her extraordinary life. As I said, she's a veteran of Stonewall. She's involved with queer homeless people now in New York. I mean, she's in her 70s. She still has extraordinary resilience. And she's a butch lesbian. We're going to talk about identities as well. It's going to be a really fun way to finish Dublin Pride, and everyone's welcome.
7: Well, everyone needs to look out for you in the Pride March and also for that event. Thank you so much for your time today, Tony.
6: Thank you. Pleasure. Thanks for having me, Emily. Happy Pride.
7: Happy Pride.

0: I have some good news from around the world this week. I decided because it is Pride Month, I was going to look around and see what are some wins that we're having for the community. And first up is Nepal's Supreme Court has ruled in favor of equal marriage in a huge win for LGBTQ plus rights. On the 18th of June, a court ordered the South Asian country's government to ensure equal marriage rights for queer and trans people. The ruling makes Nepal the 40th country worldwide to legally recognize equal marriage.
1: Huzzah!
0: I know, right? I'm absolutely buzzing about that.
1: Especially when things are being rolled back, it's really
0: exactly
1: good to keep your eyes on things that are going positive.
0: Exactly. And then another one, another nice bit of good news is the Netherlands is set to ban so-called conversion therapy after the Dutch Senate approved landmark legislation that criminalizes attempts to change or suppress a person's sexual orientation or gender identity. So that bill is coming in and I think it's a really, really important one.
1: Yes.
0: Yeah, 100%. So yeah, that was nice.
1: Threw a blanket across.
0: Also, So like legislation is one thing, but they're backing it up. So under these new rules, individuals found guilty of carrying out conversion therapy could face prison sentences of up to 2 years and fines of as much as €25,000.
1: Good.
0: Yeah, right? I know.
1: So often things are like, there's no regulating teeth to it.
0: Yeah. Exactly. No, yeah. This seems to be a quite well thought out bill. So I was just delighted to see it.
1: Lovely to see it. So I don't know if you've seen... So GCN have released their new merch and I love getting their, it helps support their free journalism or freedom for journalism, I should say. And so they have a whole new range of tops that come out. Mm-hmm. I usually get one every year. And yeah, they're brilliant. I think my favorite one is Sounds Queer. I'm in. It's a sleeveless one. There's also the pink triangle ones, the black t-shirts with the pink triangles.
0: Love them. Yeah.
1: So for those, you know, it is related to history and a symbol, and also protect the trans youth, which is another, which I think I'm going to get one of those ones. So yeah, if you are interested in supporting journalism and media and you want a cool design, the new merch has just released on shop.gcn.ie.
0: And it is really nice merch.
1: Oh yeah. They always have like the coolest merch. And also DJ Karen is a model for one of their t-shirts.
0: Oh, okay. So, like, happy days.
1: Iconic.

0: All right, Ali, before we start deep diving into all the events, because obviously Pride today is going to be busy, but you don't want to end on a low. You want to keep your eyes out on different things. And to get you over the hump, maybe you're at home, you're relaxing, keep an eye on some media. Mm-hmm. There is a new, you were into Heated Rivalry. We all know. Yeah. Slow Pitch is another one about baseball that's coming up. Mm-hmm. There is going to be another sports related lesbian drama.
1: Okay.
0: Can you guess what the sport is going to be in relation to?
1: Is it basketball?
0: Yeah. Yeah. Have you seen it?
1: Yeah. Oh.
0: I was really trying to be like on the edge.
1: I'm sorry.
0: Yes. Are you into basketball?
1: No, not at all. I can tell you that I went to one basketball game ever in my life.
0: Yeah.
1: And it broke records for how long it went on.
0: Oh, good.
1: I fell asleep.
0: Is it a long game? That tells you how much I know about.
1: What happens is it happens in quarters, but if they're equal score after four quarters, which is when it should end, they keep going. So what would happen was the fifth quarter would happen and then it would equalize. And then the sixth quarter, they would equalize like last second, like whistle blowing, they would get another goal or whatever it's called.
0: Basket.
1: And I ended up sitting there for 6 hours.
0: No.
1: 6 hours. And after a while, I'm sorry, but the cheerleaders lost their luster for me. Because that's all I was watching. I wasn't actually watching the game.
0: That's it. And so how long's a quarter?
1: Like 15 minutes, I think.
0: Okay, so
1: it went on forever.
0: Why? Oh my God.
1: It
0: no,
1: was
0: I'd
1: Syracuse
0: so...
1: versus something. It was in Madison Square Garden, which is quite cool. But I will never go to a basketball game again. But I'll watch the show.
0: Okay. I feel like you had an experience in Madison Square that like people who love the sport would die for. And you're
1: 100%.
0: Like, 100%. I want to go home.
1: I was desperate to go home. And I was only 17, so I couldn't leave because it was like my uncle was minding us. And I was like, I just want to go home. So yeah, I've got a bit of trauma.
0: Okay, well, forget about that, because there is a lesbian romantic comedy called Courtside. And the reason why I think it's going to be great is because it has one of the makers or creators of, is it, how do you say it? I always forget.
1: Albert Nobbs?
0: No. Abbott
1: Elementary, yeah. Yes. That's a great show.
0: Really good show. So yeah, I think I'm very excited for that. Okay, so after you watch all the media and all your TV, and then you've gotten over your big like energy of Pride, have you found any activities or any workshops that people might be interested in?
1: Actually, I found a really interesting one, and it's the Very Gay Literary Happy Hour.
0: Oh, I haven't seen this one.
1: Have you not? Okay.
0: No, actually.
1: So it's like a monthly reading series. It's a reading and an open mic. And it's basically, you can join them for like a monthly online happy hour. And it's a laid back gathering of queer voices and poetry. So whether you're like a book lover, a writer, or you're just curious, you can just be in this like welcoming space and have all these nice chats and just do a little bit of reading.
0: That sounds lovely.
1: Right?
0: That sounds delightful.
1: And I also think that poetry is just inherently gay.
0: Oh, it so is. I love poetry.
1: Me too.
0: Yeah. I won many a competition for poetry.
1: Did you?
0: Yeah, I used to do feshes my whole life.
1: That's very cute. Well, maybe you should do this then.
0: Maybe. No. I'm like, no. That's gorgeous. So I have an event that is going to be the following week, and it's called Gizadrag.
1: Oh, okay.
0: House of at Gizadrag.
1: Yeah.
0: I'm not sure if that's how you pronounce it, but that's how it's spelled. Mm-hmm. And it is for all the crazy club, like drag, but

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1: Hi, I'm Meg, and this is Loving and Listening Live, your go-to guide to the hottest live concerts in Dublin. We've got three crazy gigs here to finish the last 2 days of June, with some taking longer than usual to come back to Dublin. Who was it? James Arthur is coming back to Dublin for the second time this year. Did you miss us, James? We missed you. Excited to share his studio album, Pisces, and from his previous hits like Say You Won't Let Go, we know it'll be a hit not to be missed. Playing Trinity College, June 29th. Followed by the one and only Moves Like Jagger, Maroon 5, returning to Dublin for the first time in over a decade. You should take example from James Arthur because that is way too long. The pop star band will be playing Malahide Castle, June 30th. And we are closing off June with Lily Allen, celebrating her West End Girl album, which is known as her best album yet in 16 years. Playing in its entirety, I cannot wait to hear her live. Playing Three Arena, June 30th to July 1st.
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1: 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I'm Megan McCreary, and that was Loving and Listening Live.
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2: Hello, I'm Michael O'Kane. It's the 28th of June, and this is what happened on this day in music. In 1986, Wham played their final concert at London's Wembley Arena. The duo, who announced their breakup earlier that year following the release of their farewell album, The Final. Playing to 72,000 fans, the duo closed their performance with a performance of I'm Your Man featuring Elton John and Duran Duran's Simon Le Bon. This day in 1997 saw Radiohead scoring their surprise number one hit, OK Computer. Their third studio album saw Radiohead taking less of a Britpop approach, with a guitar-focused rock music and leaning more into electrical elements and melancholy. OK Computer remains one of the group's most successful albums thanks to hits such as Karma Police and of course Paranoid Android, and has been considered a modern-day masterpiece and named one of the greatest albums of all time. And last but certainly not least, in 1975, one of the all-time greats, The Eagles, start a five-week run at top of the US Apple charts with their fourth studio album, One of These Nights. The album, which became their breakthrough release, had three US top 10 singles, including Lying Eyes. If you're celebrating your birthday today, you share with John Cusack, actress Kathy Bates, YouTuber Markiplier, and momentary trillionaire Elon Musk, who's celebrating his 55th birthday today. Not exactly the birthday surprise I reckon Musk was expecting today. I'm Michael O'Kane, and that was what happened on this day in music.
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1: The sound of the city. Hi, I'm Meg, and this is Loving and Listening Live, your go-to guide to the hottest live concerts in Dublin. We've got three crazy gigs here to finish the last 2 days of June, with some taking longer than usual to come back to Dublin. Who was it? James Arthur is coming back to Dublin for the second time this year. Did you miss us, James? We missed you. Excited to share his studio album, Pisces, and from his previous hits like Say You Won't Let Go, we know it'll be a hit not to be missed. Playing Trinity College, June 29th. Followed by the one and only Moves Like Jagger, Maroon 5, returning to Dublin for the first time in over a decade. You should take example from James Arthur because that is way too long. The pop star band will be playing Malahide Castle, June 30th. And we are closing off June with Lily Allen, celebrating her West End Girl album, which is known as her best album yet in 16 years. Playing in its entirety, I cannot wait to hear her live. Playing Three Arena, June 30th to July 1st.
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1: 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I'm Megan McCreary, and that was Loving and Listening Live.
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2: Very good morning. Happy Sunday. Welcome along to Weekend Breakfast with me, Judith Mullally. I'll be with you until 10 a.m. playing great tracks and tunes, having the chats, all as welcoming any of your texts and calls. If you'd like to get in touch on the number 087-179-1032. Do you have a birthday coming up? Are you up to anything very exciting today? You know I'd love to hear. And we'll be chatting a little bit later on as well about the concerts that are happening in around Dublin, which is great and really exciting, but also sometimes causing a few issues, which I had myself this week. So stay tuned for that.

That one's gone out to Anne in Clondalkin, who's already been in touch saying that she's up and she is getting her house and some food prepped for 12 people that she has managed to invite to come over later on. And she's starting to regret her choices. Ah, listen. Bravo. Well done. And just remember, it's the company and the crack and it'll all be worth it. So you're a brave woman, Anne, but thanks for tuning in. You are up very bright and early, and that one is for you. That, of course, was Thin Lizzy. Do anything you want to. If you want to get in touch, text lines are open, 087.

Katy Perry there with Part of Me, who was just performing at Malahide Castle as part of their summer series. Were any of you there? Did you enjoy? Was it a great gig? Let me know. We

0: You know that feeling where you wake up, check the time, realize it's Sunday, and roll over just because you can? That's the energy we bring to Dublin City FM every Sunday with Easy Like Sunday Morning, the unofficial soundtrack to not doing very much at all. Think smooth tunes, slow sips, and the kind of vibe that pairs perfectly with pajamas. So pop the kettle on, ignore the chores, and join me this Sunday from 10 on Dublin City FM. Because let's face it, the to-do list can wait.
1: Hello, I'm Michael O'Kane. It's the 28th of June, and this is what happened on this day in music. In 1986, Wham played their final concert at London's Wembley Arena. The duo who announced their breakup earlier that year following the release of their farewell album, The Final. Playing to 72,000 fans, the duo closed their performance with a performance of I'm Your Man featuring Elton John and Duran Duran's Simon Le Bon. This day, 1997, saw Radiohead scoring their surprise number one hit, OK Computer. Their third studio album saw Radiohead taking less of a Britpop approach with a guitar-focused rock music and leaning more into electrical elements and melancholy. OK Computer remains one of the group's most successful albums thanks to hits such as Karma Police and of course Paranoid Android, and has been considered a modern-day masterpiece and named one of the greatest albums of all time. And last but certainly not least, in 1975, one of the all-time greats, the Eagles, started a five-week run at top of the US Apple charts with their fourth studio album, One of These Nights. The album, which became their breakthrough release, had three US top 10 singles, including Lying Eyes. If you're celebrating your birthday today, you share with John Cusack, actress Kathy Bates, YouTuber Markiplier, and momentary trillionaire Elon Musk, who's celebrating his 55th birthday today. Not exactly the birthday surprise I reckon Musk was expecting today. I'm Michael O'Kane, and that was what happened on this day in music.

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6: Wake up

love that songs just always remind you of somebody. And like, I really like Meghan Trainor, but one of my friends in particular is not a fan, and in particular that song. And it always makes me smile. I don't know whether I'm playing it in the hopes that they're listening so that it's going to irk them, like, in a fun way, you know? Anyway, if you're looking for something to do today, there's lots of things, of course, but the Dublin Coastal Craft Market is running in Howth this afternoon. And while the National Botanic Gardens continue their summer programme of free guided tours, which I think is a fabulous thing for them to do, and it's always nice to get out and about with nature. And this country is like no other, really, when the sun is shining. Like, it's just absolutely beautiful. I will say, though, it's really funny. During the week when it was really, really hot, the amount of people, oh my God, it's too hot, it's too hot. And I did hear someone say, we're just not able for it. I don't think it's that. We're just not used to it, you know? But yeah, long may it continue.

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The afterworld. A world of never-ending happiness. You can always see the sun. Day or night.

George Ezra there and Green Green Grass. And I don't know why, but that song always reminds me just of the smell of freshly cut grass. Do you know what I mean? And like, it's one of my favourite smells, along with the smell of petrol. Don't judge me too hard for that one. I know that there are people out there that agree with me on that one, but I'd probably say freshly cut grass is more popular. Well, let me know what you think.

Oh, that's a lovely little track. What's in a Kiss, the guitar version there by Gilbert O'Sullivan. Now, I had a little random moment there before those tracks, and I was saying about the smell of freshly cut grass and that I love it. And obviously that's with the sunshine, I'm kind of getting a lot more of that scent around the place. And then I said that I kind of randomly like the smell of petrol. And I was like, oh, I wonder, will anybody be in agreement with me, or am I just totally weird? But thank goodness I've gotten a couple of texts in. Now, Rachel in Rathfarnham is with me on the cut grass. She said it instantly reminds me of summer holidays when I was a kid. So there's a nice nostalgia attached to it, of course, for a lot of people. And Dave and Tala said, Judith, petrol, I hear you. I know it's weird, but I've loved that kid since I was a smell. I've loved that smell since I was a kid as well. And Anne in Malahide went on a little slightly different track and said that she loves the smell of fresh sheets straight off of the clothing line. Nothing beats it. Yeah, all of them. All of them for me. Everybody.

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2: 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You know, they say the devil loves the blues, but guess what? 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Every style of blues imaginable, acoustic, electric, Texas, Chicago, we have it all for you. The creme de la creme. And remember, it's the blues show where you don't only hear the music, but you feel it too.
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5: Ah, very good morning. It is June 28th and it is a Sunday and it's 9 a.m. and you're listening to me, Judith Mullally, right here on 103.2 Dublin City FM. Good morning and very welcome along. If you're just tuning in, we've got a jam-packed hour coming up, of course, with great tracks and tunes and all the chats as well. If you want to get in touch, the text lines are open. You can hit me up on 087 179 1032. Now let's kick it off with a bit of Craig David.

great track to give people a little shout out. I hope you are having a fantastic day for everybody, but especially if it is your birthday. Happy birthday from everybody here at Dublin City FM. You're in great company because it is Kathy Bates and also singer-songwriter Gretchen Wilson's birthday today. If you want to get in touch and let me know, hit me up on 087-179-1032. I'm with you until 10 a.m, so you got a bit more time. We're going to keep the tracks rolling along now. We got Walk the Moon here and Shut Up and Dance With Me. Well, why not?

Alex Jordan and her great track Happiness. Now, you know what? I would consider myself, you know, a fairly happy-go-lucky type of girl. Usually, more often than not, I would say I'm quite chipper. But this day, this week, Tuesday this week, I was far from a happy gal. And I'll tell you why. A little bit of context, I hear you say. Indeed, here it comes. So I was very lucky. I got a ticket to go and see Teddy Swims at Malahide Castle on Tuesday. Excellent, I hear you say. Yes, and it was with my family. Another tick. My brother, my sister-in-law and my niece. We were all going to go to the concert together. Very exciting. My brother was travelling up from Waterford for it. They came to meet me at my house. I live on the south side. Now, we had a bit of a mission to get over there to Malahide, which I had pre-warned them that it would be like that. But my bone of contention is getting out of said venue. And my question is now, maybe, like, have some of our outdoor venues that we have for our concerts here, have they outgrown their infrastructures, or are they not, they're not able to accommodate, from what I can tell, actually the amount of people that are going to the gigs? It's so exciting that we've so many incredible artists coming. But for me, it kind of ruined the experience, because now, on the date, there's 20,000 people all trying to get out of Malahide Castle to try and make their way to the Dart, or else to try and get on a bus, because they're kind of the only options. And on this night, the Dart stopped working, which happens. There was a fault on the line and it wasn't safe for the Dart to run. So, of course, safety first. But oh my goodness, the drama that ensued, and it just caused so much tension. I was there last year at Alanis Morissette, and I just kind of learned, I said, right, before she really finishes, I'm going to start making my way to the back, because I know it's going to be difficult to get out of here. But so it's meaning that you're going to have to cut your concert short so that you can think, like, right, okay, it's not going to take so long for me to get home. But some people were only getting home at 2 a.m. in the morning. Now, we were very lucky that we were able to get a cab, but to get a cab from Malahide to the south side, I mean, it's not optimum, is it? So it kind of overshadowed the concert itself. So I'm just interested, how have your experiences been? Is there a trick I'm missing? Is there something that I should do? Because I don't want to stop going to these gigs. Of course I want to support, but help, tell me what to do.

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1: Hi, I'm Meg, and this is Loving and Listening Live, your go-to guide to the hottest live concerts in Dublin. We've got three crazy gigs here to finish the last 2 days of June, with some taking longer than usual to come back to Dublin. Who was it? James Arthur is coming back to Dublin for the second time this year. Did you miss us, James? We missed you. Excited to share his studio album, Pisces, and from his previous hits like Say You Won't Let Go, we know it'll be a hit not to be missed. Playing Trinity College, June 29th. Followed by the one and only Moves Like Jagger, Maroon 5, returning to Dublin for the first time in over a decade. You should take example from James Arthur because that is way too long. The pop star band will be playing Malahide Castle, June 30th. And we are closing off June with Lily Allen, celebrating her West End Girl album, which is known as her best album yet in 16 years. Playing in its entirety, I cannot wait to hear it live. Playing Three Arena, June 30th to July 1st.
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1: 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I'm Megan McCreary, and that was Loving and Listening Live.
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ABBA there with their track SOS. Actually, at Teddy Swims on Tuesday night, the support act was a Canadian singer-songwriter by the name of Lauren Spencer Smith, and she actually has a collaboration with on a track with Kian DeCroix. I think they wrote it together. It's a beautiful track, but she was really impressive, and she did a cover version of an ABBA song, so that's why it just reminded me of her. And she is, if you haven't heard of her, Lauren Spencer Smith, go and check her out. Like, she's only 22, and what a voice. She was really, really amazing. Now, look, there's loads of like hot takes coming in about what I was saying about my experience on Tuesday night getting out of Malahide and everything that happened. And I don't want to hyperfixate on the negative. So I kind of want to focus on what are some of the things, the top tips that we can do that maybe might make it a bit easier for us to kind of get in and out of Malahide Castle. So a couple of things, because Malahide Castle is magic, and it's a magic place for a gig as well, and when the weather is good. So it was like tick, tick, tick, tick, tick. So a couple of people said, look, if you, there's a park a little bit further away, and then just think, right, okay, if it's a nice evening, I'm just going to get those steps in. Which is a top tip. Now, I did see a couple of places that were like, they had rented out fields that were like parking in there. But I wasn't sure kind of what the kind of exit time might be, if roads were closed, etc. So it's good to hear that people have done that and they've had good experiences with that. Also, somebody suggested that there is a coach that you can pre-purchase, and that is just for concert coaching. And you come out of the venue and it's straight away, you just have to line up. But if you have your ticket pre-bought, you're always guaranteed that you're going to get on a bus. And the buses are just all lined up, and they keep going. And there's a particular route that's just for them. So that might, and it brings you into Eden Key apparently. So that's something that you can have a look at online and pre-book that. And these are all good things to know, because I actually wasn't aware about the concert bus, and I wasn't aware that there was going to be the fields for the parking either. So two great top tips. Oh, hindsight, it's always so 2020.

0: you for.
1: Adele with Rumour Has It. Now this next guy, this isn't a rumour, this is actually true. Calvin Harris has become the first British solo artist to have more than a billion Spotify streams from a single album. Not bad going, Calvin. Fair play.

Stansfield, taking us almost to the top of the hour. Thank you so much for everybody for joining me today. I really enjoyed all of the chats and all of the texts. I always really, really appreciate it. Hope that you enjoyed the show. Hope you have a fabulous Sunday, however that looks for you. Get out there, enjoy some fresh air. Look after yourselves, look after each other. I'll be back with you next Saturday and Sunday morning for another Weekend Breakfast. Until then, have a fabulous week. Judith Mullally, over and out.

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6: 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We're taking it easy like Sunday morning. Stephen Daly here with 2 hours of great music and good company. Let's keep things moving.

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1: Hello, I'm Michael O'Kane. It's the 28th of June, and this is what happened on this day in music. In 1986, Wham played their final concert at London's Wembley Arena. The duo, who announced their breakup earlier that year following the release of their farewell album, The Final. Playing to 72,000 fans, the duo closed their performance with a performance of I'm Your Man featuring Elton John and Duran Duran's Simon Le Bon. This day, 1997, saw Radiohead scoring their surprise number one hit, OK Computer. Their third studio album saw Radiohead taking less of a Britpop approach with guitar-focused rock music and leaning more into electrical elements and melancholy. OK Computer remains one of the group's most successful albums thanks to hits such as Karma Police and of course Paranoid Android, and has been considered a modern-day masterpiece and named one of the greatest albums of all time. And last but certainly not least, in 1975, one of the all-time greats, the Eagles, started a five-week run at top of the US album charts with their fourth studio album, One of These Nights. The album, which became their breakthrough release, had three US top 10 singles, including Lying Eyes. If you're celebrating your birthday today, you share with John Cusack, actress Kathy Bates, YouTuber Markiplier, and momentary trillionaire Elon Musk, who's celebrating his 55th birthday today. Not exactly the birthday surprise I reckon Musk was expecting today. I'm Michael O'Kane, and that was what happened on this day in music.
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This is Dublin City FM and you're listening to Easy Like Sunday Morning. Thank you so much for spending part of your Sunday with us. Always great to know you're out there listening, and hopefully we're helping you take it nice and easy all the way through until midday. 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
1: Hi, I'm Meg, and this is Loving and Listening Live, your go-to guide to the hottest live concerts in Dublin. We've got three crazy gigs here to finish the last 2 days of June, with some taking longer than usual to come back to Dublin. Who was it? James Arthur is coming back to Dublin for the second time this year. Did you miss us, James? We missed you. Excited to share his studio album, Pisces, and from his previous hits like Say You Won't Let Go, we know it'll be a hit not to be missed. Playing Trinity College, June 29th. Followed by the one and only Moves Like Jagger, Maroon 5, returning to Dublin for the first time in over a decade. You should take example from James Arthur because that is way too long. The pop star band will be playing Malahide Castle, June 30th. And we are closing off June with Lily Allen, celebrating her West End Girl album, which is known as her best album yet in 16 years. Playing in its entirety, I cannot wait to hear her live. Playing

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5: 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Stephen Daly here on Easy Like Sunday Morning. Plenty more great music like that to come between now and midday. Some great listening still to come. 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
1: 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There's just not enough.

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1: Hello, I'm Michael O'Kane. It's the 28th of June, and this is what happened on this day in music. In 1986, Wham played their final concert at London's Wembley Arena. The duo, who announced their breakup earlier that year following the release of their farewell album, The Final. Playing to 72,000 fans, the duo closed their performance with a performance of I'm Your Man featuring Elton John and Duran Duran's Simon Le Bon. This day, 1997, saw Radiohead scoring their surprise number one hit, OK Computer. Their third studio album saw Radiohead taking less of a Britpop approach with a guitar-focused rock music and leaning more into electrical elements and melancholy. OK Computer remains one of the group's most successful albums thanks to hits such as Karma Police and of course Paranoid Android, and has been considered a modern-day masterpiece and named one of the greatest albums of all time. And last but certainly not least, in 1975, one of the all-time greats, the Eagles, start a five-week run at top of the US Albums Charts with their fourth studio album, One of These Nights. The album, which became their breakthrough release, had three US top 10 singles, including Lying Eyes. If you're celebrating your birthday today, you share with John Cusack, actress Kathy Bates, YouTuber Markiplier, and momentary trillionaire Elon Musk, who's celebrating his 55th birthday today. Not exactly the birthday surprise I reckon Musk was expecting today. I'm Michael O'Kane, and that was what happened on this day in music.
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Right now, we are taking it easy like Sunday morning with great music like this.

Dublin City FM, playing more of the music you love. Hopefully you're enjoying a great Sunday morning wherever we find you. It's a great chance in the week to just put the feet up, do nothing, and enjoy a few great songs together. 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

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We have so much more to come over the next little while. Stay right where you are, tuned in, chilled out on Dublin City FM.

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2: Hi, I'm Meg, and this is Loving and Listening Live, your go-to guide to the hottest live concerts in Dublin. We've got three crazy gigs here to finish the last 2 days of June, with some taking longer than usual to come back to Dublin. Who was it? James Arthur is coming back to Dublin for the second time this year. Did you miss us, James? We missed you. Excited to share his studio album, Pisces, and from his previous hits like Say You Won't Let Go, we know it'll be a hit not to be missed. Playing Trinity College, June 29th. Followed by the one and only Moves Like Jagger, Maroon 5, returning to Dublin for the first time in over a decade. You should take example from James Arthur because that is way too long. The pop star band will be playing Malahide Castle, June 30th. And we are closing off June with Lily Allen, celebrating her West End Girl album, which is known as her best album yet in 16 years. Playing in its entirety, I cannot wait to hear her live. Playing Three Arena, June 30th to July 1st.
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2: 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I'm Megan McCreary, and that was Loving and Listening Live.
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Oh, certain things are hard to find, like the car keys and the odd sock, but a good heart, I think it's just there near you. Hopefully, Fergal Sharkey there met him the once in a music office in London, and a lovely man he was to meet. Marie McKee, of course, wrote that of Show Me Heaven fame.

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Yes. We will continue with great songs and a musical marriage that maybe I wouldn't have arranged, but when they are together, they make a fine, fine sound. But don't hold to yourself. With hard mortar and stone, be a rubber band man, make the water your bones. It's the musical marriage of Mumford & Sons and our own...

0: Can we make a start?
1: The answer is yes. Definitely we can make a start, even if you are a world away. Mumford and Sons and Hozier. More from them. I hope they do an album together. Wouldn't that be beautiful? I am reading for the second time within a year and a half, Saved by a Song, this wonderful book by Mary Gaucher, The Art and the Healing and the Healing Power of Songwriting. And just one example, Mercy Now, that she sings regularly. One particular verse about the church and about, well, I'll just read from the notes themselves, from the book. At the time of writing, it's the Boston Globe, she saw an article and uncovering the widespread and systemic child sex abuse in the Catholic Church at that time, revealing a horrifying number of paedophile priests in the Boston area. Catholic priests from my own neighbourhood, says Mary Gaucher, were on TV in clerical collars and handcuffs. I thought of my Catholic parents and grandparents and all the true believers and how much they felt betrayed. That's when the next lines came to me, and she goes, and you'll hear it now, the verses about her father, who was in an accident prior to that very song, and her brother and her family, her church and her country, and maybe we all need a little bit of mercy now. The wonderful Mary Gaucher.

Did you see her in the pavilions? Was it the end of last year? It had all morphed into one musical month to the next. Mary Gosha was out in Dunleary with her partner in life and her partner in song, Jamie Harris. And indeed, she was wonderful. Saved by a Song is the name of her book. It is a Bible. Simple as that. It is a Bible. This is a very different version of a very fine song. Very, very different. Now, prepare yourself. For me, Neil Diamond wrote best when he had it pinned to his notice board, less is more. And then he went off and Love on the Rocks and all of that. He took a little bit of a sidetrack. But this song here about isolation, about loneliness, because he left the community of Brooklyn that he loved and went off to the East Coast in Los Angeles. And yes, he found fame, but also found total isolation. Therapy did help. He's ailing at the moment, but great to see him with Hugh Jackman recently on video about the new film.

Casper House and Neil Diamond's I Am, I Said, and best wishes on the battle ahead of Neil Diamond's health situation. Casper House, more than just reggae, but it's lovely to hear it on 103.2 Dublin City FM. If Neil Diamond suffered isolation and geographical isolation and community isolation over in Los Angeles pining for Brooklyn, well, Jessica Sevier, S-E-V-I-E-R, had teenage isolation, but help was at hand. Salvation was near. I'd grab my dad's old cassette with the river on it. Every word, every line, I'd hold on for dear life. If there was one thing that got Jessica Sevier through the age of 15, it was who? It was Springsteen.

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1: Well, thank you, Bruce. No need for teachers and school and school books. And my heavens, there's so much that we can learn from the lyrics of Bruce Springsteen. Well said and sung, Jessica Sevier. Yes, indeed, we're going to go to the break. I know she made reference to the river, but she also had the lyrics, some lyrics of Born to Run, tattooed on her upper arm. She told me that. I didn't see it.

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1: Hi, I'm Meg, and this is Loving and Listening Live, your go-to guide to the hottest live concerts in Dublin. We've got three crazy gigs here to finish the last 2 days of June, with some taking longer than usual to come back to Dublin. Who was it? James Arthur is coming back to Dublin for the second time this year. Did you miss us, James? We missed you. Excited to share his studio album, Pisces, and from his previous hits like Say You Won't Let Go, we know it'll be a hit not to be missed. Playing Trinity College, June 29th. Followed by the one and only Moves Like Jagger, Maroon 5, returning to Dublin for the first time in over a decade. You should take example from James Arthur because that is way too long. The pop star band will be playing Malahide Castle, June 30th. And we are closing off June with Lily Allen, celebrating her West End Girl album, which is known as her best album yet in 16 years. Playing in its entirety, I cannot wait to hear it live. Playing Three Arena, June 30th to July 1st.
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1: 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I'm Megan McCreary, and that was Loving and Listening Live.
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3: Thank you for staying the course, and we will continue where we left off with fine, fine songs. Have you got the pen? You have, or can you write it on the smartphone? Kerry Noble, K-E-R-I. I'm not referring to the All-Ireland winners or... Say no more, say no more. This is Kerry Noble. She wants to be swept off her feet, and she wants a love that doesn't hurt. That's not too much to ask for, is it?

Is that a xylophone towards the end there? Isn't it gorgeous? That's Katie Noble and Work For Me. I hope it does. Yes, a shout out to Felicitas Forrester, who came to Ireland 3 weeks ago and dipped into our culture, our songs, our poetry all over the place for 21, 22 days. And off she's gone back to Vienna. And she wanted to thank the people who welcomed her to the Lord Edward and were so kind to her on the night. She said, "I felt awful. I didn't thank the people." Absolutely, you don't need to feel awful at all. Just hurry back to the Lord Edward, September, October. You're always welcome. And we were going to have the quiet drink on, was it last Saturday night? And we wanted a quiet corner in the Brazen Head. But dragged I was into a band that I didn't particularly want to hear because I hadn't seen them before. Or so I thought. Until I was brought in to a room and was entertained for an hour and a half by a fantastic live band, the Rye River Band. Was Maria there and Kira there and Mags was there and Eileen was there, and we had a great night of music celebrating a birthday. Wasn't it Maria's birthday? Happy birthday, belatedly. 32 again. Say no more. All I can say is this is not the last time you're going to hear the Rye River Band on Peter Grogan's programme. It's All in the Song. Katie Klein.

Oh, indeed. Well, fantastic atmosphere in the Brazenhead on Saturday night. The next time I play them, I'm going to name check the band because I'm going to leave somebody out. But my heavens, with lead vocals and rhythm guitars and electric guitars and fiddles and the whole kitchen sink was there. But there was talent, there was, and lovely personalities as well, and really interacted fantastically with the crowd. And the two friends from Italy behind us really entered into the night as well. Bon voyage. I know you're safely back in Vienna, and call again anytime. Felicitas. Now, if it was Springsteen that did it for Jessica, it was November Rain that does it all the time for Regina Spektor. Talent abounds.

0: Regina Spektor on the radio on 103.2 Dublin City FM. Is it catch-up time or is it that you're listening live on the Sunday? It doesn't matter. Nobody does sincerity like Leonard Cohen. You got me singing ever since the river died. You got me singing and thinking of all the places we can hide. Leonard Cohen on 103.2 Dublin City FM.
1: You got me singing, even though the news is bad. 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

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We're nearly there. The finishing line is in sight. A bit of a rebel rouser here and rabble rouser here from Van Morrison and the Chieftains. Oh.

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Stay tuned for the wonderful music that's in store for you here. Mairead Hughes is on the ready as always, and I better not keep Tom waiting. 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I will kiss you and then I'll be gone. 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

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Ta Range Kiltori, Erinach Alechasa Agamiv, Maska on the Stealin' a Murganoch. So a Rylin, Le Pisakul, Urnuag Shave, O Patrick Stefan. Now is our on in almost the Han Antine.

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1: 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Dave Lofts. 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

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Now, Tosh, I heard playing them or Lerahor. Ach, Farty Shay Aperta Aharu, a Govilis Fedo, a Kumuags shined in an aner. Puigas is often Shakhtar, the Rian Shakhtan Daniel. Throw a little and kill an ish post punk. Oh, the prongs. Now, ish Kagerle in a lyric, Mir Toshadig, Kanu Larich Free, Shikoli Hoshilta. Fear gana a vi hearts na shakskadi, a rinna stodger if we smacht a harvime. Shayiv Stanley Milgram says, Oh, we're simul.

0: tyrants and dictators using their power and authority to bend the will of ordinary people to commit murder.
1: Oh, peace a kill nise eitrima revan brishabug. Ach, pemerash, safan lin. Panagi saltanish as neon, o Laurie Perkis. Airworm cart, lay, lyricy hurish gul.

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1: Hi, I'm Meg, and this is Loving and Listening Live, your go-to guide to the hottest live concerts in Dublin. We've got three crazy gigs here to finish the last 2 days of June, with some taking longer than usual to come back to Dublin. Who was it? James Arthur is coming back to Dublin for the second time this year. Did you miss us, James? We missed you. Excited to share his studio album, Pisces, and from his previous hits like Say You Won't Let Go, we know it'll be a hit not to be missed. Playing Trinity College June 29th. Followed by the one and only Moves Like Jagger Maroon 5, returning to Dublin for the first time in over a decade. You should take example from James Arthur because that is way too long. The pop star band will be playing Malahide Castle June 30th. And we are closing off June with Lily Allen, celebrating her West End Girl album, which is known as her best album yet in 16 years. Playing in its entirety, I cannot wait to hear her live. Playing Three Arena, June 30th to July 1st.
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1: 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I'm Megan McQuarrie, and that was Loving and Listening Live.
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3: Well, Fáilte Rás a Cairde Hic Ceolagus Crack, Liamsa, Mairead Hughes.

Oh, pop three of the Lenshinacher and vibes and Harry Arm. Been lemonade shoelace late, got this feeling now, Thon Rian Shin or EP magnetized. Shekhala mache, but few a mahuramsha. Well, thosh of tune out your foes, like Yolagas crack, lamsam raid hues. Agus the fodger of koch, gaji a doa chlug. Agus is fagelev changwai lum, Yolagas crack at Dublin City FM punk IE. No, Instagram, excelebrant lovejoy. 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Steel Ali even is show Miko Roach. Now to vibe ya mocha chlea on piece of show. 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

Oh, piece of dreachtel and shino GNS, a co-iber late Dan Zeno. Tamano hookless. Agus buichas le GNS is often einyacht. 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Agus on follower Instagram, makes Alarin Lovejoy. Now is fade live illegal on Ralph Hiena Yena. Go on. Well, Marina Kid, Lena Shingle is Janie, keep bouncing. 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

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Birchin ish a willig dal, chan kin go showy frilor. 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An Kerry Shingle boim liana, a vaser album Mother of Christ a thole chocht fos.

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Toss Sulam Garhan and Morale 11 Shockton Shaw. Beme Rasher and Donisha Huggin. Ega Haines the Tronona. Skap and Scale Labour Dell. Agus Biggie Chango Ilum. Archaeologist Crack at Dublin City FM Punk IE. Nor Instagram Excelebrant Lovejoy. Peace the Kill Dernach Yevinish O Megan Burke. Make me. Now mask and she genre mer hampla or in B. Agus Keola Anamanach. Agustama Anna Hokalenish Jail. Banagi Salt as Make Me O Megan Burke. Slang of Ola Gorja.

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0: drop us a line at demystified@dublincityfm.ie. Today I'm joined by two very interesting guests, counseling psychologist Maeve Halpin and psychotherapist and clinical psychologist Dr. Michael Del Monte. We are going to discuss their very interesting book, Evolution and Consciousness, From a Barren Rocky Earth to Artists, Philosophers, Meditators, and Psychotherapists. An incredible journey. Maeve, Michael, thank you very much for joining me and welcome to the show.
1: Thank you, Wasim, and thank you for having us.
2: Thank you.
0: Maeve, Michael, this is a very thorough book and you adopt a multidisciplinary approach there. You touch upon a variety of topics from different perspectives, from philosophical perspectives, from scientific perspective, from neuroscience perspective, and from your own field, that is psychology. Why, in the book, you say that understanding of the evolution of life and consciousness on Earth may be relevant to the theory and practice of psychotherapy. So, evolution of life, evolution of consciousness on Earth, and then psychotherapy is a very, very narrow, very specific field. How these three things are relevant? Maeve, if I start with you.
1: Okay, well, the way we see it, Wasim, is that evolution on Earth obviously started billions of years ago. Tiny multicellular organisms evolved, and we know a lot of the scientific story of how life emerged, and we are the production of evolution. We are its highest point, we like to think anyway. And then within the journey of humans on Earth, there has been an evolution in our consciousness. Like, for instance, we lived as hunter-gatherers for many thousands of years before we finally settled down in civilization in the Middle East about 5,000 years ago. And that required a completely other level of consciousness of humans, because we had to organize ourselves in large groups, in farming, in academia, in politics, in finance. All these different aspects of human life had to be developed from nothing really when we settled down in civilization. And the way we look at consciousness and how it has evolved since then is that we are gradually moving away out of the animal world into the human world and then on into the spiritual world. So, for instance, quite recently, violence was quite normal and acceptable part of life on Earth, you know, and it's only really in the 20th century that we now have laws against violence and rape and assault and so on, you know, and we expect to be able to resolve our problems and our differences using language, which, in my opinion, I think language is the most fundamental thing that differentiates humans from the animal world, so that if I'm upset with somebody, I don't have to hit them, I can have an argument with them. So language itself is transformative, really, in terms of our evolution. And the Bible says, in the beginning was the Word, and the Word was God. And from what I understand, the first word of the Quran is read. So there is something profoundly different about language for humans compared to the world of the animals. And it's our responsibility to use that, I think. And psychotherapy with a client is essentially, I think, one of the leading edges of evolution, because we're helping our clients to evolve out of their neurosis, out of their suffering, out of their fear, guilt, anger, and so on, into a consciousness where they can feel compassion for themselves, for others, where they can communicate better, where they can have better relationships, a healthier work life, a healthier family life. So the individual is like a microcosm of evolution, really, in the psychotherapeutic process. That's how I would see it, among many other lenses, obviously, that we can look at, you know. And even our journey as a human being, when we're born, we have to be enculturated into culture. And we also have to go through an evolutionary process where we grow up, you know, and we have to leave behind the innocence of childhood and learn to deal with the conflicts and dilemmas and paradoxes of life. And that's also an evolutionary journey, I think, for the individual. Another microcosm.
0: You both have a background in science, but when I started reading your book, I started noticing these terms: consciousness, mystery, and then spirituality. When I look at any book by a science researcher, these words are forbidden. Mystery, there is no mystery.

0: It is a clockwork world, and we'll figure out everything. And by the way, spirituality, that was 300 years ago. We don't talk about that. So you both have a background in science, but in your book, I find these words again and again, mystery, spirituality. Michael, if I come to you and ask you to explain why I'm seeing these words.
1: I think that we are not just matter. I think we're also mind and spirit. I think that's very important. I think Maeve described evolution out of matter into life, into consciousness. And that journey, and that's why mind is so important, because we work with mind. It's a tool with which we work. As psychotherapists, we can only work with mind. So that is the reason why it's so important to us to understand where it came from, where it's heading perhaps. The question about spirituality, that's why use that. Okay, I started off in genetics. You kind of get more basic in terms of biology. And I do remember getting into trouble a few times because I was interested really in how the mind affects the expression of genes. And in those days, that was not at all a very acceptable question to ask. And I'm talking about a long time ago, I'm pretty old, and I do remember thinking, you know, it's very strange. We have a mind, and the mind affects our emotions, our hormones, and they also affect our nervous system. And we know that at a genetic level, genes can be turned off and they can be turned on to varying degrees. So I asked the question, well, is it possible that through my mind, I could have an effect on the expression of my genes? Or if things happen to us in life, could that affect the expression of our genes? Now, at the time, people thought that was a strange question to ask, and I became a bit disillusioned with genetics, so I went into psychology. But as it turns out, many, many decades later, epigenetics became the big thing. It was all about how indeed what we experience from the moment we're in, from conception onwards, in the womb even, all our life experiences, they have an effect on the expression of our genes. Not only that, they even affect our sperm and egg cells. In other words, that we can actually pass on acquired epigenetic effects to our descendants for one or two generations. So it is important. I suppose the question of spirituality is because I think we are sense-making people. We're trying to make sense of our experiences, why we exist at all. A lot of people coming in with a kind of existential anxiety and fear and depression, and I think what the spiritual traditions, that's the various major religions and philosophical traditions of the East and West, and what psychotherapy and psychoanalysis have in common is they're all trying to expand our awareness, because we can't change the unknown. For example, if I asked you to change the furniture in this room with the lights off, you couldn't do it. But when I put the lights on, when the room becomes enlightened, you're able to see things more clearly. And I think one of the things that psychotherapy does, it tries to increase our awareness. So does mindfulness practice and meditation. They're all aimed at increasing awareness. So is psychoanalysis. And so have many of the major wisdom traditions, East and West, and North and South, I have to include. So that our quest for meaning, our search for meaning, is so central to the human condition. In fact, people ask, why do we exist at all? What's it all about? Where is evolution heading? Why is it becoming more and more complex? Why does life start off on a barren rocky earth with nothing on it but rocks, turn into an earth with life forms, plants, animals, fungi, and went on to develop people who were alive and aware, but became self-aware, and all these wonderful cultural traditions that we developed, like music, painting, art, architecture. So there's definitely a direction to evolution. I don't think it's blind personally, but I can't prove that, of course. But psychotherapy is not so much, I suppose, I know the question you're kind of asking. Scientists need evidence, and psychotherapists, of course, need evidence too, but not to the same degree. If you've got somebody sitting in front of you suffering, you're not getting out all your science books. What you're doing is you're listening to the person. You're trying to make sense of his or her experiences and suffering, usually anxiety, depression are the main ones. So it's about deep listening, and there again mindfulness comes into it. It is about caring. And I know I'm going to say something perhaps more of controversial for a scientist. It's also about love in many forms. Love of me is paying attention, nurturing, caring. All that is aspects of love, so that the person can begin to be healed by himself, herself, but also by the relationship. I think psychotherapy is a relationship. It's a relationship of a caring nature. It's a very special kind of relationship. It's not like a friendship, although friendships are terribly important, maybe perhaps more important than psychotherapy, really. But we have a role to play. Many people who come to us are indeed having difficulties in relationships. They're often lonely. They're often stressed. As we are ourselves, we're not different from the people we're trying to help. So you might say it was the blind leading the blind, but hopefully we're not that blind. But yes, so this has been in every tradition around the world. If you look at indigenous cultures around the world, there have always been people who try to help other people. It's always been the case. We might not call them psychotherapists or whatever, or doctors, but healing has been a huge part of what happens around the world in every culture. The kind of caring, nurturing aspect. I think the real problem is that much of the work that's done is too reductionistic. It leaves out our quest for meaning. It leaves out our quest for love and healing. It's a much broader thing than just simply technique. It's far more than technique. In fact, technique only plays about 10% of a role in what getting well from psychotherapy. It's not a major thing. What is really important is the relationship, and what's important is the relationship with the client. So I also think that there's an aspect of wisdom. It's not just knowledge. There's also wisdom there. And I think wisdom comes from many sources. It comes from science, philosophy, spirituality, the major world wisdom traditions. It doesn't come from being dogmatic. That's not wisdom. Dogmatic is being closed-minded.
0: I think these are very deep questions, and maybe we don't have full answers to all these questions. But I was mainly focusing on this thing that you are using this terminology in your book, spirituality, and there is a mystery of consciousness. Perhaps, Michael, you mentioned that your background is in genetics. So in the book, you give this reference that the terminology, Dawkins' terminology of selfish gene, that perhaps genes are not as selfish as Dawkins thinks.
1: Yes. When I read that book, I couldn't believe it. I know many people thought it was fantastic. I thought it was terrible. Because genes, if you say genes are selfish, it means that each just kind of a battleground within the body. All the genes, you know, all our genes are kind of fighting it out. I don't think it's like that. More contemporary genetic studies have actually validated my position, which is that the genes serve the organism. The genes serve the organism. It's not the other way around. So they are that they, in fact, they maintain the organism. But they work collectively. They're more like an orchestra rather than solo players competing with each other. The genes don't compete with each other. They work collectively, and there's a kind of a musicality about the way they work and then in harmony. When that all goes wrong, that's when we have things like cancer and all kind of diseases. They have to work together. Cooperation is the important thing. Of course, there's always some competition and evolution, but largely, what's striking about evolution is in fact cooperation. Life started off that way. It started off by a bacterium merging with another simple form of life, archaeum, to form the first cells. If you think about it, the very first cells they evolved to become more and more complex over time. And as they became more complex, so did the appearance of consciousness became more complex over time. But probably consciousness was there from the very beginning in very simple, very, very simple forms, more like information processing. This is called panpsychism, that there is some kind of element of information processing or working things out or intentionality, but intentionality in a way of towards growth. There's no doubt about it. Evolution moves forward. It's never moved backwards. It's moving forwards all the time. It's because there's complexification. Now, there's a famous French theologian, anthropologist, Teilhard de Chardin, and he said, as consciousness and complexification go together, the more complex life becomes, the more complex the consciousness can be noticed. So basically, what our brains do is they allow for more complex expressions of consciousness to merge. It doesn't mean that our brains create consciousness. Consciousness was probably there with the word, from the very beginning. But in such a primitive form that it wouldn't be anything like human consciousness. But it's nevertheless there from the very beginning. It didn't just suddenly magically come out of nowhere.
0: Panpsychism, you just mentioned, we'll come back to that in a minute. But I just want to go back to the concept of physical evolution. And Maeve, if I get back to you, Charles Darwin and Alfred Russel Wallace, these are the two people who were promoting this physical evolution theories. But in the book, you highlight that they were fundamentally looking at evolution from two different perspectives. And you say that Charles Darwin's perspective was narrow and Wallace's views were encompassing what was happening in the universe also.
2: Yes, well, Darwin obviously was a genius and we are hugely indebted to him for the, you know, extraordinary work that he did in his lifetime. And it's been the foundation of everything that we've done so far, really, since really in science, because everything is evolving and evolution touches every aspect of science. But Wallace had more, I suppose, of more of a holistic and more of an all-encompassing understanding of evolution. Darwin, I'm sure, had to stay within the very strict scientific model if his theory was ever going to be accepted, you know. And obviously he waited about, I don't know, was it 20 years before it was actually published, because he knew it was going to be extremely controversial. So I think he had to stay within very rigid scientific parameters in order for his work to be seen as credible. Whereas Wallace was someone who was able to touch into more of what I think Michael is talking about there, that there is a trajectory to evolution, that it's moving to higher levels all the time, that it has a direction. And we talk in the book also about the Axial Age, which was a period of time when the great religions appeared in the world, Judaism, Taoism, Hinduism, and so on, right? And obviously Christianity and Buddhism evolved further than beyond them. So it was like it was a period of time when something happened with humans that we started to be able to perceive and experience something that was happening at a higher level. And that became encoded in various kinds of religious systems all around the globe, and they're still with us today. So like we would see that as part of the journey of evolution, that we're moving from the microscopic, you know, into the animal, into the human, and then into the transhuman, we could say, into the transcendent, or the capacity to experience. It's difficult to find words for this because they're all the words are controversial, but that there's a, for some people it's God, for some people it's higher power, for some people it's a higher consciousness. Like the Buddha gave us fantastic tools for experiencing this, and Christianity also in a very different way. And I've no doubt the other religions as well, but I can't speak from experience from them. But like, certainly I know from my own experience of going into Buddhism not terribly long ago, only about 10 years ago, and learning Buddhist meditation and Buddhist theory, I definitely had many experiences of different levels of consciousness, you know, in that, and The Buddha was a very practical kind of guy. He gave us very practical tools to do that. So I think Wallace at some stage perceived this. But like even that was like 150 years ago, it's still controversial, you know. And like you talk about, I can understand completely your question about like we're talking about genetics and science and evolution, but then we're also talking about these more mystical kind of things. And like it seems like the time is here for these two things to come together. And I think it was really only in the West that they've ever been separated, you know. In the West, we have very rigid divide between the scientific and religion as if they're mutually exclusive. And if you believe in one, you have to reject the other. And I do know, I do kind of understand the historical reasons why that happened in the West. And we have developed this extraordinary world of science and technology, which is amazing here in the West as a result of that. But like in more recent years, with globalization and international travel and the internet and everything, we've got a lot more influences from other parts of the world. And I feel the Far East over the centuries have developed the technology of the inner life and the topography of it and have understood it and explored it at such a deep level. And we're being influenced by that now in the West, by mindfulness, meditation, these kind of practices. There's all kinds of martial arts and kirtan singing, and there's so many different practices and wisdoms really from the Far East that are coming into the West, and that's really influenced psychotherapy a lot actually.
0: Very interesting point that you made here, mindfulness. Now, mindfulness is presented as a technique to improve your well-being. I was speaking with some experts in the field of mindfulness, and when I use the term in the conversation, meditation, they just stopped me. They said, no, meditation comes from different traditions. We don't use that term, so it's mindfulness. But again, in your book, I see this thing that you mentioned, mindfulness, and then you also, in the same line, in the same sentence, you mentioned meditation. So you are trying to bring these things together.
2: Well, they were never apart, really. You know, like they do come from the same source. From what I understand, John Kabat-Zinn was an American doctor who was studying in the Far East, and he saw the power of these practices for healing, and he wanted to bring them to America and to the West and to use with his patients. But he knew that in the modern Western world, he would have to strip out everything to do with religion out of it and present it as a scientific technique. So I think that was part of what led mindfulness seen as a secular technique in the West. And it has to be made acceptable, basically. But like fundamentally, my understanding, Michael would know more about this now, historically, they come from the practices of Hinduism and Buddhism going back many thousands of years. But Michael may have another comment on that.
1: Well, yes, they are. In fact, they are. Mindfulness was part of meditation. It's a different kind. It's wide angle, whereas mantra meditation is narrow focus attention. So you have the two approaches, the wide angle and the narrow focused. So when we meditate on a candle flame or on a mantra or on a sound, that is narrow focused. But mindfulness is opening up the attention to a broad wide angle, like a wide angle lens as opposed to a focus lens. That's the big difference. Can I just go and say something about Darwin and Wallace again? You see, Darwin was all about the push at the past. It was about how the past pushes us forward, whereas Wallace was all about the pull of the future as well. Okay, so what Darwin did not include the pull of the future, we call it teleology. Darwin is all about etiology, how the past affects the present. Now, to be fair, actually, to Darwin, because I didn't know this, but after we wrote this book, I was reading some of the later Darwin, and Darwin's position changed towards the end of his life and became much more like that of Wallace. In other words, he said, actually, the past cannot explain everything in the present. We have to also look at the pull of the future. So actually, he became more Wallace-like in his thinking. But people don't know that. And I only discovered that when I began to read up his later works, especially letters he wrote. You see, what Darwin was part of the establishment. He was an upper class Englishman who had to hold a certain position. Whereas Wallace was a Welshman. He was a globetrotter. He didn't have a position to hold in the same way. He could be himself more naturally. And I think it's only towards the end of Darwin's life that he dared to accept some of the ideas that Wallace was propounding.
2: There's actually a book called Darwin's Lost Theory of Love that recognises just what Michael's been saying there, that belatedly he came to discuss those more ineffable aspects of evolution.
1: People don't know that. People really don't know. They talk as if Darwin never changed his mind, or his mind didn't develop or evolve. It did develop and evolve. In fact, that's the whole thing that we're talking about. There's evolution and there's personal development over life. And what we work on is the development of our own consciousness over life. That's what psychotherapy is. But we look to evolution as an example of long-term change versus our short-term change.
0: In the book, you also talk about that there are certain processes that happen in heart that can actually control our emotions and then subsequently control our behavior. There are certain hormones that actually heart controls, and these are not coming from brain. So that scientific significance is also there?
2: I think Michael is the one to answer the one about science.
1: Well, if you take the view of the collective, the bodily collective behaves like the cells of the body behave in a collective way. Just it's fascinating. Just take a fertilized egg, a zygote. A zygote in morphogenesis, giving shape to their whole body, cells, a single cell becomes two cells, becomes four, becomes eight. And the cells decide, even though each cell starts off exactly the same way, the cells decide this is going to become a heart, these are going to become eyes, that's going to become hair. Now, that's absolutely fascinating. I mean, you think that from a single cell that becomes two, becomes four, these are all identical initially, and yet they differentiate into very, very different types of cells, kidney cells, muscle cells, lung cells. And so from the very beginning, there's a unity. And what goes on in the heart is not dissociated from what goes on in the liver, with what goes on in the mind. We are one unit. The cells behave as a unit. When we have something like illness and cancer, it's like that unity has broken down and some cells go it alone. Off we go. Who cares about the rest of the body? You know, we're just doing our own thing. We're multiplying like mad. And that's what cancer is.
0: We will be back after this break.
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7: Hi, I'm Meg, and this is Loving and Listening Live, your go-to guide to the hottest live concerts in Dublin. We've got three crazy gigs here to finish the last 2 days of June, with some taking longer than usual to come back to Dublin. Who was it? James Arthur is coming back to Dublin for the second time this year. Did you miss us, James? We missed you. Excited to share his studio album, Pisces, and from his previous hits like Say You Won't Let Go, we know it'll be a hit not to be missed. Playing Trinity College, June 29th. Followed by the one and only Moves Like Jagger, Maroon 5, returning to Dublin for the first time in over a decade. You should take example from James Arthur, because that is way too long. The pop star band will be playing Malahide Castle, June 30th. And we are closing off June with Lily Allen, celebrating her West End Girl album, which is known as her best album yet in 16 years. Playing in its entirety, I cannot wait to hear her live. Playing Three Arena, June 30th to July 1st.
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7: 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I'm Megan McCreary, and that was Loving and Listening Live. 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
0: 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I'm your host, Dr. Wasim Akhtar.
1: Cancer is the breaking down of that unity, but by and large, the body behaves in a homeostatic way. It tries to keep everything in balance within reason. Of course, we're not programmed to live forever because that would deny evolution. If my parents live forever, if I live forever, my children live forever, my grandchildren live forever, there will be, you know, there will be no impetus for evolution. Evolution, we do our bit and we bow out. We bow out and we let somebody else take over the relay. But in the meantime, the organism, that's the body, the hormones and the nervous system operate and cooperate in the interest of the whole body. They're not at war together. Lungs aren't fighting kidneys and liver. They're doing this together. They all came from the one. They came from a fertilized egg called a zygote. Mm-hmm. And so there is, if you like, and the question that might be, so you take a zygote. Now, if the zygote has got no consciousness, at what point, how many cell divisions do you have before you have consciousness? Is there a moment when the light goes on? This is the real difficulty that materialists have. Materialists have a real problem in explaining how a fertilized egg that becomes 2, that becomes 4, that becomes 8, 16, 32, etc., 40, you know, how at what point does can we talk about the organism being conscious? Now, I think we could talk about maybe awareness, but consciousness is a very different concept. I think the cells themselves are conscious, and they have a complex metabolism. And so they operate, heart cells and lung cells and kidney cells and liver cells, they operate by and large in the interest of the whole organism because they all came from the one. They came from a single cell. The same is true in evolution. If you go back in that's development, but if you go to evolution, in the evolution again, you go back to single cells. And these single cells became more and more complex organisms, ending up in elephants and the likes of ourselves. But if you go, at what point can you say the form of life became conscious? Like, were our ancestors conscious? Were Neanderthals conscious? How far back do you have to go? And that is the problem of scale. It's a problem when you try to have very sharp binary idea of conscious versus non-conscious. This kind of binary thinking that there are things which are not conscious, things which are conscious, is a big mistake. It's a gradual process of increasing awareness from very little information processing to much more complex. And it's the same journey in psychotherapy. It's a parallel here. In psychotherapy, people often come in unaware of their own behavior, their own attitudes, how it affects other people, how it affects themselves. They're unaware of the contents of their own minds. They're unaware of their own defenses and their projections. And the whole idea is that we don't educate, we facilitate them to discover these things for themselves. If you like, we're a bit like midwives. We help give birth to something. We're not actually producing the baby ourselves, but we're helping the client give birth to something better. Or you might call it a bit like alchemy. We take something basic and we turn it into something higher. Metaphorically speaking, I'm not an alchemist, but you get my drift. That's the intention. Now, of course, in my lifetime, I can only achieve a certain amount for myself or for my clients, for my family. But then, hopefully, other people coming after me, they will we all stand on each other's shoulders. I've stood on so many people's shoulders by just reading what they wrote, by speaking with them. I've learned so much from other people. I had to start from scratch. If I had to go back to the Stone Age, I had to invent all the everything. It'd be a hard job for me. So we all stand on each other's shoulders. So overall, I am an optimist. But I just say that we are capable of having a very dark side as well. And we can scupper an awful lot. Because we can be selfish. We can be vengeful. Narcissistic. We don't only care about ourselves. And grandiose.
0: In the book, you also talk about meanings. What is the meaning of all this? Meaning of life, meaning of existence, meaning of this reality that we see or imagine, we don't know. So you talk about meanings. So Michael, Maeve, who will start on this question?
2: I'll just answer briefly. I'm sure Michael has an answer as well, no doubt. But, you know, I often ask my clients, do you have any kind of spiritual or religious kind of thing going on, you know? And certainly in Ireland, anyway, in Dublin, where I work, an awful lot of people have. And often it isn't in any kind of traditional established religion, but it's like they might say, oh, you know, I really feel my grandparents are there, or my parent, or, and many, many people have had experiences that could be called uncanny, you know, after someone has died or whatever. Many, many people. And like, what I find is that the people who have that in their life, in whatever form, they tend to move quicker through the therapy. And partly because they feel they're being looked after, but also because they can put a certain kind of meaning on their suffering. They can feel that for some reason this thing happened to them, or whatever it is that they've come to therapy for that's causing suffering. For some reason that was part of their journey, even if they don't understand it. So they don't resist it so much, and they're prepared to take the learning out of the journey of the suffering that they have to go through, and the recovery from the suffering, whatever it is. And that's a really helpful kind of model for people to be inside when they're going through the therapeutic process, in my experience, you know. So meaning is different for everybody, but I think if people can have a sense of a higher reason for why their life is happening, and that they don't have to understand it all, and they don't always expect it to be fair, but they believe that it's going to play out in a positive way one way or another at the end of it all, like, that really helps in the development of wisdom, I think, you know.
0: I know that Michael will come back on meaning, but before that, and if I just put on a critic's hat, so I asked you a question about meaning, and you started answering that, Maeve, but you use the lens of some sort of spirituality, of some sort of understanding of a higher reality. High reality is the right word, perhaps. So did you get some criticism about the book that most of the things that you are looking at, you are actually immediately using these lenses to look at those topics? We'll stick with meaning, but did you get any criticism of that sort?
2: No, I we haven't, as far as I'm aware. But like, I'm also aware that, well, it was a long time ago since I studied my psychotherapy, obviously, but like, there definitely was no mention of anything like this back when I was studying, you know. There was also absolutely no mention of the body. Like, we were talking there about the heart and the importance of the heart, like the gut as well, like the UCC in Cork actually are world leader in studying the microbiome and how the gut affects the brain and affects emotions and how our nutrition is so important. Myself and Michael actually published a book a few years back on natural approaches to mental health, and it included diet, sleep and exercise. You know, and I would often ask my clients about that as well, because we know now that these things are so fundamental. There was not a word about that when I was studying back in the day either. So I think people are generally speaking more open to the idea that we are these integrated, complex creatures. We're not just physical, material things walking around that are going to die whenever the day comes. That there's layers and layers of meaning to life that are ineffable often, you know, and that we can't, like, we can't measure. Like, how do you measure love, for instance? Who do you love most in your family? And do you love some more than others? And how can we measure those things? Like, we can't. And the people you love the most are the ones you could kill them sometimes. You know what I mean? So like those things don't lend themselves to scientific study in the same way. So I think there is more of an openness now overall, I think, to these multiple dimensions of existence and of our human existence.
0: Michael, meaning?
1: Well, yes. Okay. I'll start off with Viktor Frankl. I think he wrote a book called Man's Search for Meaning. He survived in the concentration camps. And he found that those people who made their time in the camp meaningful by trying to help other people, that they tend to survive better. In fact, there's a bit of research which shows that, I mean, the camp is a terrible way to look and do research, but still, people who had a friend in the camp, like a sister, or had a friend, or a mother, or a child with them, tended to survive better than those who were entirely on their own. If you were entirely on your own, you knew nobody, you tended to die much more quickly. So the very fact of having a purpose to stay alive, staying alive because your sister was there or your brother was there. Well, no, you could never be with your, it'd always be girls or just boys. You never could mix across the genders. But if you were a girl and you had your sister there, then that would help you stay alive. That's one thing. The other thing is that the George Kelly, we wrote quite a section on George Kelly. He had his idea that we're like scientists. He had a thing called Man the Scientist. That was his expression. That we're trying to make sense of the world. We're forward looking, trying to make sense. And that, of course, is what psychotherapy does in many ways. We're forward looking, trying to make sense, because we're also backward looking. See where all this started. What can one say? That it's whatever we like, whether we like it or not, it does appear that people who are spiritual, who are religious, do tend to be healthier and live longer. Now, the research backs that up. It's hard. Now, I'm not talking about dogmatic kind of religion. We're not talking about people who just go along with the form. People who genuinely have found some meaning to their lives, that gives them, it seems to be health promoting. But there's meaning and meaning. There's meaning of what's the meaning of this interview, but it's also the meaning of why do I exist at all? You know, so there's philosophical meaning and there's immediate meaning. And I'm perhaps mixing the two of them up here. I think immediate meaning, that is that you have something, that you, there's a purpose to what you're doing right now in your work, in your family life, in your relationships. But there's also the bigger question, and that idea that some people have existentialist angst because they can't find any meaning in their lives, any purpose. And for them, suicide is the obvious solution, because life is meaningless. It just means suffering. Now, of course, we can't, as psychotherapists, we can't give people meaning. You know, we don't, that's for everybody to make up their own minds about what they find meaningful. But I do, like Maeve, I asked them, you know, do you have a philosophical view? Do you have a spiritual view? What gives you sustenance? What do you find helpful? And there's definitely evidence that having something like that, that gives purpose to your life. Now, of course, the purpose of your life could be something very dark. It could be to conquer more territory. It could be to attack your neighbors and to steal, you know. But so the question then is, are there forms of meaning that seem to be of a higher value? Well, I would say yes, but of course, how can I prove that? I don't think necessarily becoming an efficient soldier in the aggressive sense where you're conquering neighbors or anything like that, or stealing is a purposeful. I hope that we are evolving to better things.
0: You think that there is a paradigm shift now, and you feel that people are actually now looking at the bigger picture and they are ready to include this higher purpose to everything that is around us. So do you think there is a paradigm shift?
1: I'm not sure there's a paradigm shift throughout the whole world for everybody. No, I don't think so. But I do think, compared to 100 years ago, 200 years ago, 1,000 years ago, I think we are moving forward. Now, I don't want to give the impression that we're only moving forward. I actually think that there were very glorious times in the past too. If I look at the Renaissance, I look at the art, the music, the architecture. I think we had very glorious times too. In Ireland too, we had the time of the saints and scholars. I think it would be too simplistic to say things in the past are always worse. I think they often have been. Certainly the evidence seems to suggest that we are far less likely to kill each other. We are much more aware, I think maybe I've already mentioned this, but I think it's terribly important. We are aware of the suffering of the way we treat animals. We are aware of the suffering the way we treat children. We are more aware of the way we've been treating women as men. I think we're also hopefully becoming aware of how men mistreat other men. I think that is a huge issue. I think not to look at that. I mean, the violence of men upon men is terrible. And I think it's a huge problem, the aggression and the willingness to be so uncouth with each other. But having said that, also, if you look at fatherhood, if I compare my grandfather, my father, myself, and I look at my younger generation, my sons-in-law, they are so hands-on with the grandchildren. I mean, it's a huge shift. It's a huge shift from. I don't blame the men of the past. I think that's the way it was. That's the way they were educated. But I think there is what I see. I see a lot more love being shown by fathers to children in a way that a lot of people from the past did not experience. A lot of love that I see, real genuine tenderness from fathers to children that I didn't see maybe so much. The idea of like the grandfathers were all kind of severe types. and I think that's moving forward. I think it is moving forward.
2: Yeah. And sorry, can I just say in relation to the paradigm shift there, Wasim, like your field is in computer science, is it?
0: Yes. Yeah.
2: Yeah. Like, I think, like, we're in a completely different field, obviously, doing our psychotherapy. So we're going to be asking people about this. And I think a lot of people don't talk about it. I do think an awful lot of people have these kind of things going on in their lives, like something spiritual, religious, whatever you want to call it, but they don't talk about it unless they're asked, because people will think they're bonkers, you know, and a bit wacky. So it's not very popular, you know. It's definitely not popular to talk about God, but like, I don't talk about God either, but like, you know, certainly in Ireland there's been an awful lot of trauma out of our experience of religion.
0: Yeah.
2: So many people have shut the door on the whole thing because of that, which is very sad, I think. But like, I do think there's a lot of stuff going on under the radar. You know, there's a lot of all kinds of, you know, shamanic groups and meditation groups and people doing all kinds of, you know, alternative kind of spiritual things that doesn't make any headlines, you know, because they're just people coming together in that way, you know. Like, mm-hmm. There are three residential Buddhist centers in Ireland that have been here for years and years. Like, most people have never heard of them. But, like, there's people going to them all the time, you know. There's a vast amount of Buddhist groups, actually, of all the different traditions. But, like, I would never have known about that. I knew nothing about any of that until I went into Buddhism myself, you know. Mm-hmm. So I think there's a lot of it underground.
0: Well, the book that we are discussing today is Evolution and Consciousness, From a Barren, Rocky Earth to Artists, Philosophers, Meditators, and Psychotherapists, An Incredible Journey. And I have been speaking with the authors of the book, Maeve Halpin and Dr. Michael Del Monte. Maeve, Michael, thank you very much for your time. Thank you very much for this fascinating discussion. It has been an absolute pleasure having you on the show.
2: Thank you so much.
1: Thank you. And thank you for all the wonderful questions. And you were so well prepared.
2: Yeah. A really good question.
1: You obviously have been reading up this background. I was quite impressed by your knowledge of the area and your questioning. Yes, thank you.
2: Absolutely.
0: Thank you very much. Goodbye. Well, this takes us to the end of today's program. This is Demystified on 103.2 Dublin City FM. I'm your host, Dr. Wasim Akhtar. If you want to make any comment or wish to get in touch, drop us a line at demystified@dublincityfm.ie. I will be back next Sunday at 2 in the afternoon. Take care and goodbye.
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1: Happy Pride, Dublin. I'm Emily and I'm back again this week to tell you all about Dublin's event scene. Dublin Pride Festival returns to Merrion Square from the 24th to the 28th of June, bringing 5 days of celebration, culture and community to the heart of the city. As part of Dublin Pride, Lavender Walk is a guided LGBTQ+ history tour led by archivist, activist and historian Tony Walsh. A key figure in Ireland's LGBTQ civil rights movement, Tony is also a co-founder of GCN Magazine and creator of the Irish Queer Archive. The tour explores Dublin's queer history through stories, landmarks and lived experience. It departs from Bernardo Square next to City Hall and runs from 1 p.m. The National Museum of Ireland at Collins Barracks is offering a special queer history tour on Thursday, the 25th of June. Explore Ireland's past through a fresh perspective, uncovering stories of diverse identities, genders, and sexualities from the 17th century to the present day. The weekend kicks off in style as the Scissor Sisters headline the Mother Pride opening party at Collins Barracks. They are headlining on Friday, the 26th of June at 6 p.m. in the Collins Barracks. I'm Emily, and I'll be back again next week with your Out-Out Guide on 103.2 Dublin City FM.
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6: Hello and happy Sunday. Welcome to Here Come the Girls with me, Charlene, right here on your afternoon soundtrack. Well, I hope you're having a great day and what a week we have had weather-wise. Well, we're kicking off things today with the global pop superstar who made a long-awaited return to Dublin this week, playing a sold-out show at Malahide Castle. Can you guess who it is? Of course, it's Katy Perry, her best song from her huge catalogue. Here it is now, Teenage Dream on Dublin City FM.
7: If

have The Chorus and Breathless, and before that Katy Perry kicking off Here Come the Girls today. Now, staying with artists who've been lighting up Dublin recently, this next singer-songwriter played not one but two nights in the city last week, winning over audiences with her soulful voice, heartfelt lyrics, effortless style, and hey, can we have a moment for those dresses? She looked absolutely incredible. Here's the wonderful Olivia Dean now with Man I Need on Dublin City FM.

the Latin vocals from Gloria Estefan there. The rhythm is gonna get you. Well, time for a little throwback now, and here come the girls. We're heading right back to 2003 for a track that was absolutely everywhere. It topped charts around the world and brought together the smooth vocals of Blue Cantrell with the unmistakable dancehall sound of Sean Paul. We have to say Sean Paul, don't you? More than 20 years later, it's still a sing-along song. You could breathe now from Blue Cantrell and Sean Paul on Here

0: 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We've got the most up-to-date traffic and travel information and more of the music you love as the only station with live information direct from Dublin City Council's Traffic Management Centre. 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

The Cardigans and Love Fool on Dublin City FM. Staying with the feel-good throwbacks, this next song was a massive hit back in 1998 and became the signature song of Jennifer Page. Now, fun fact, Jennifer was 24 when she first recorded this track, and it went on to reach the top 10 in more than a dozen countries around the world. But even today, it's one of those most recognisable one-hit wonders of the late 90s, isn't it? It has that real early 90s sound. Here she is now with Crush on Here Come the Girls.

Middle Mix, and shout out to my ex on Dublin City FM. I see Perry Edwards recently sang at the Isle of Wight last weekend, but she sang all the Little Mix songs and very little of her own kind of solo stuff, but she was really, really good, and what a voice that lady has. Well, keep it right here, and Here Come the Girls, because I've still got plenty more to come, including some music from Britney Spears and Ace of Base on the way, plus more of your favourite feel-good anthems and throwback classics to soundtrack your afternoon. But first, it's the Eurythmics and There Must Be an Angel on Dublin City FM.

What a track. It never gets old, does it? There you have it. Show Me Love, Robin S. Well, it's coming to the end of today's show. Thank you so much for hanging out with me today. I hope you've enjoyed the track handpicked especially for you. I will leave you with the classic from the Swedish group Ace of Base, a band that sold millions of records worldwide and gave us some of the biggest hits of the 90s. I will see you next week. Have a great Sunday and a lovely week. I'll see you back here next week for more Here Come the Girls.

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4: Hey, it's Emily. I'm back again this week to tell you all about Dublin's event scene. 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I'm Emily and I'll be back again next week with your Out Guide on 103.2 Dublin City FM.
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6: Hello and welcome to Loving and Listening Live with me, Megan Nick Rury. How are all my fellow redheads out there? Because that was some heat wave. Oh my goodness. Anyway, let's start the show. This is Maroon 5 and Christina Aguilera.

Moves Like Jagger by Maroon 5 there to kick off the show. And they're in Malahide Castle on the 30th of June. First time in over a decade that they're back in Ireland. So very, very cool. But yes, how are we all? That was a hot week. A hot week. I moved as well during that weather, so I win. But yes, what a beautiful, beautiful week. And a gorgeous week to come as well of music. We're right in the middle of all the good summer vibes, and this is a very good summer tune. This came out in 2008, can you believe it? Oh my God. This is Empire of the Sun, and they are going to be in Fairview Park on the 30th of June. Enjoy. Talking.

the song just gives me so much serotonin. It's pure summer and lovely vibes. For the start of the show, hope you're enjoying all the tunes already. I have so many gigs to tell you about. This one is one of the first ones of the Trinity Summer Series. A guy called Stephen Wilson Jr. He'll be in Trinity College 30th of June. Special guest, Sarika Richardson. Unreal, she's deadly. He started as a boxer, then a scientist, now a musician. But this is his track called I'm a Song, and it's live at the Print Shop, that album that he released. So enjoy.

Oh, I love that. I'm a Song there by Stephen Wilson Jr. as part of the Trinity Summer Series. I have James Arthur for you next, and he is also as part of the Trinity Summer Series. Did I say that right again? This is part of his Pisces World Tour, and he'd be in Trinity College, 29th of June. We all know James Arthur. He was amazing on X Factor. And this new album that he's released, he's talking about his friend Liam Payne and how he helped him through his dark times. And there's even a song there about Matthew Perry from Friends, which I think is lovely. But this is his track, Naked.

And we're going to Marley Park. This gig is jam packed. So it's Mumford and Sons. It's on the 5th of July. But they've got Pillow Queens, Somebody's Child, and The War on Drugs. I love The War on Drugs. This gig's going to be unbelievable. But speaking of Mumford and Sons, what a glow up. Oh my goodness. Now, I'm an OG Mumford and Sons girly, not gonna lie. But they look so different. And the music is just as good as ever. But I'm going to play a classic, I have to. And this is I Will Wait.

Oh, I feel like a teenager again. I love those guys. That gig is going to be so fun. I'm raging. I'm jealous if you're going. This next band, though, they're so cool. This is Wet Leg. Their new album, Moisturizer, is out now. They're going to be, again, in the Trinity Summer Series. I'm never going to get this right. But they're in Trinity College, 1st of July. And they're brilliant. But I'm going to play this one because I love it. And it's Shades Long. Enjoy.

0: So cool.
1: Saw them at All Together Now last year. Very cool. I actually met her backstage as well, and I was like a little bit starstruck, I'm not gonna lie. But yeah, if you're listening, David Harbour, block your ears, because I'm going to play some Lily Allen next. Some of her songs, as we know, are a bit bold, a bit naughty, but I'm going to play a classic. But she is in the Three Arena, 30th of June and the 1st of July. Oh, I don't need to introduce this one, but stay tuned after the break for loads more music.

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1: Hey, it's Emily. 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This year's theme, One Story, Many Voices, explores the connection that links us across different experiences, generations and backgrounds. I'm Emily and I'll be back again next week with your Out Guide on 103.2 Dublin City FM.
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5: Welcome back. It's me, Megan McRury, here till 5 p.m. on Dublin City FM, telling you all about the hottest gigs. And it's going to be hot if the weather keeps up. Hottest gigs happening in Dublin this week. This one is mental. This is Take That. And it's part of their The Circus Live Tour. And it's going to be in the Aviva on the 4th of July. They've got One Republic as their support, just for Ireland. So that's very cool. But yeah, this is going to be a spectacle. There's a mechanical elephant. There's trapeze artists, fire eaters, acrobats, clowns, German wheel sequin dress dancers, the whole shebang. Enjoy if you're going.

I realise I was totally pumped up introducing that song and then realised that I'd picked kind of a more solemn one, but I just love that tune. And today is the greatest day because you're here listening to me on the radio, you know? Next, I have another Trinity College gig, and it's OMD. Oh my God. OMD, and they are the Orchestral Maneuvers in the Dark, and they've been releasing music since 1980. So cool. But this is Enola Gay.

I love it. OMG, that was OMD. Orchestral Maneuvers in the Dark. Another Trinity College gig next. This is Kian DeCrow, and he will be there on the 3rd of July. And his special guest is Jamie McIntyre. Kian is great. He's from Cork. He's Cork French. You all definitely know him, of course. But this is his track, Heaven.

Lovely. Cian DeCroix with Heaven there. This next band I'm going to play, oh, takes me back. Their album Inside In, Inside Out came out in 2006. And there was classics on it. There was Naive, Ooh La, Seaside. I'm going to play She Moves in Her Own Way because I love that tune. But it is, yes, The Cooks. July 5th, Trinity College. Just relax and enjoy this one.

I'm pretty sure I did a cover of that on YouTube, maybe, and sang it completely in cursive, because that's what everyone done back then. But the Cooks, she moves in her own way. Now, if you're looking for some gigs in the city, I have a gorgeous one now for Bello Bar, and this is a band, well, this is a guy, sorry, called Goldbug, but he'll be with his band, and it is Danilo Ward. He's amazing. His music's insane. He's so good, but he is Irish-French. A lot of Irish-French today on the show, and it's to release his album Swings and Roundabouts. It's beautiful, but this is a track. It was actually hard to pick one, but this is Losing the Swing. Scared.

Unbelievable. The production is massive on that. I absolutely love it. So that is Goldbug for Bello Bar. And did I give you the date? It's for the 3rd of July. Get tickets, go and have a ball. We've got Paddy Casey next. I love Paddy Casey. And he's going to be in the National Concert Hall, which is such a beautiful place for gigs, on next Saturday, the 4th of July. And, oh, he's got so many tunes, but I have to pick this one. This is Saints and Sinners.

Saints and Sinners, Paddy Casey there. And I'm sorry, I'm giving myself a pat on the back because that was a good playlist. But listen, that's all the cool and hot gigs that are happening in Dublin this week. If you're going, let me know on Instagram, give us a little DM, let us know how you got on. But I'll be back again next week with another beautiful playlist, I am sure. But Sinead Breher J, I'm going to close the show with the best to ever do it. I'm sorry, these lads are in their 70s and 80s. Last year or the year before, they had the biggest crowd ever at Electric Picnic. But they're playing the Three Arena on the 3rd, 4th, 24th and 25th of July. Are you messing? They are the goats. But here you go. This is the Wolf Tones. Biggie Moy, have a beautiful week and I'll see you soon. Bye.

0: Hey, John Willett here, bringing the best in blues for 2 hours every Sunday night from 10 to 12. You know, they say the devil loves the blues, but guess what? I love it too. Every style of blues imaginable, acoustic, electric, Texas, Chicago, we have it all for you. The creme de la creme. And remember, it's the blues show where you don't only hear the music, but you feel it too.
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3: 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It's been announced that Scottish singer Lewis Capaldi has been added to this year's lineup of Electric Picnic taking place in County Laois. The singer, who recently performed alongside CMAT at Marley Park, will be headlining the opening night of the weekend on Friday the 28th of August in Stradbally. This follows much speculation taking place at the concert after Electric Picnic was spotted appearing on his merchandise and t-shirts on sale at Marley Park. The singer joins a lineup of talented artists including the bands The Gorillaz and Fontaine CC, singer Zara Larsson in Somber, and Irish singer CMAT, whom he recently shared his stage with. Belfast-born Lewis McCartney has been cast in the upcoming BBC drama titled Hamburg Days, about the legendary band The Beatles. The actor, known for playing the character Henry Creel in the West End and Broadway productions of Stranger Things, will be starring in the six-part series, focusing on the band's time in Hamburg in the 60s, right before their huge rise to fame. And lastly, in celebrity news, actress, producer, and entrepreneur Reese Witherspoon has made her first public appearance with boyfriend Oliver Harmon at the Elle premiere. First sparking rumors of a romance in 2024, the pair were pictured at the New York City premiere of the new series Elle, a spin-off series about the iconic character of Elle Woods. With photos of Reese in a pink lace dress in the classic Elle Woods style, Harmon also stood to the theme, photographed wearing a pink tie. The spin-off series Elle is set to be released next week on July 1st on Prime Video. That's the latest showbiz update from me, Erica Elliott, on 103.2 Dublin City FM.
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2: 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Let me guide you. The best that's coming to your streaming services this month. A new series from Harlan Coben called I Will Find You is coming to Netflix. The show features Severance star Britt Lauer and follows an innocent father who's serving life in prison for the murder of his own son when he receives evidence that his child may still be alive and must now break out of prison to find the truth. Catch this on June 18th. Get ready for season 2 of Sugar, featuring Colin Farrell as the main character. The show follows a detective on the hunt for a massive Hollywood producer's daughter who has gone missing. But as he gets further into the case, more and more dirty secrets start to unravel for the Hollywood producer. You can catch this on Apple TV, June 19th. And finally, can it be true? Winter is coming. Season 3 of House of the Dragon is coming to Now TV. Set 200 years before the events of Game of Thrones, this epic series tells the story of House Targaryen. You can catch the first episode on June 21st, and there will be a new episode every Sunday. 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
2: Hello, I'm Michael O'Kane. It's the 28th of June, and this is what happened on this day in music. In 1986, Wham played their final concert at London's Wembley Arena. The duo, who announced their breakup earlier that year following the release of their farewell album, The Final. Playing to 72,000 fans, the duo closed their performance with a performance of I'm Your Man featuring Elton John and Duran Duran's Simon Le Bon. This day, 1997, saw Radiohead scoring their surprise number one hit, OK Computer. Their third studio album saw Radiohead taking less of a Britpop approach with guitar-focused rock music and leaning more into electrical elements and melancholy. OK Computer remains one of the group's most successful albums thanks to hits such as Karma Police and of course Paranoid Android, and has been considered a modern-day masterpiece and named one of the greatest albums of all time. And last but certainly not least, in 1975, one of the all-time greats, the Eagles, started a five-week run at top of the US album charts with their fourth studio album, One of These Nights. The album, which became their breakthrough release, had three US top 10 singles, including Lying Eyes. If you're celebrating your birthday today, you share with John Cusack, actress Kathy Bates, YouTuber Markiplier, and momentary trillionaire Elon Musk, who's celebrating his 55th birthday today. Not exactly the birthday surprise I reckon Musk was expecting today. I'm Michael O'Kane, and that was what happened on this day in music.
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1: FM. Hi, I'm Meg, and this is Loving and Listening Live, your go-to guide to the hottest live concerts in Dublin. We've got three crazy gigs here to finish the last 2 days of June, with some taking longer than usual to come back to Dublin. Who was it? James Arthur is coming back to Dublin for the second time this year. Did you miss us, James? We missed you. Excited to share his studio album, Pisces, and from his previous hits like Say You Won't Let Go, we know it'll be a hit not to be missed. Playing Trinity College, June 29th. Followed by the one and only Moves Like Jagger, Maroon 5, returning to Dublin for the first time in over a decade. You should take example from James Arthur because that is way too long. The pop star band will be playing Malahide Castle, June 30th. And we are closing off June with Lily Allen, celebrating her West End Girl album, which is known as her best album yet in 16 years. Playing in its entirety, I cannot wait to hear her live. Playing Three Arena, June 30th to July 1st.
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1: 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I'm Megan McCreary, and that was Loving and Listening Live.
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4: It's been announced the Scottish singer Lewis Capaldi has been added to this year's lineup of Electric Picnic taking place in County Laois. The singer, who recently performed alongside CMAT at Marley Park, will be headlining the opening night of the weekend on Friday the 28th of August in Stradbally. This follows much speculation taking place at the concert after Electric Picnic was spotted appearing on his merchandise and t-shirts on sale at Marley Park. The singer joins a lineup of talented artists including the bands The Gorillas and Fontaine CC, singer Zara Larsson in Somber, and Irish singer CMAT, whom he recently shared his stage with. Belfast-born Lewis McCartney has been cast in the upcoming BBC drama titled Hamburg Days, about the legendary band The Beatles. The actor, known for playing the character Henry Creel in the West End and Broadway productions of Stranger Things, will be starring in the six-part series, focusing on the band's time in Hamburg in the 60s, right before their huge rise to fame. And lastly, in celebrity news, actress, producer, and entrepreneur Reese Witherspoon has made her first public appearance with boyfriend Oliver Harmon at the Elle premiere. First sparking rumors of a romance in 2024, the pair were pictured at the New York City premiere of the new series Elle, a spin-off series about the iconic character of Elle Woods. With photos of Reese in a pink lace dress in the classic Elle Woods style, Harmon also stuck to the theme, photographed wearing a pink tie. The spin-off series Elle is set to be released next week on July 1st on Prime Video. That's the latest showbiz update from me, Erica Elliott, on 103.2 Dublin City FM.
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2: Hey, it's Emily, and I'm here to tell you what's happening out and about in the third week of June. Following a sellout debut tour and standing ovation across the country, the Legends of the 60s show arrive in the Civic Theatre this Thursday, 18th of June from 8 p.m. Join award-winning performers Stephen, Raymond and Chris as they celebrate the unforgettable music of the 1960s. Packed with classic hits, nostalgia and plenty of audience participation, it's a feel-good trip back to one of music's greatest decades. If you're fascinated by Dublin's darker history, the Dublin True Crime Walking Tour takes place Saturday 20th of June from 4 p.m. This two-hour guided walk explores some of the city's most infamous crimes. Expect an intriguing journey through the capital's hidden stories of murder, mystery and madness. The RTE Concert Orchestra brings the timeless music of the Beach Boys to the National Concert Hall on Sunday the 21st of June from 7:30 p.m. Featuring a stellar cast of guest vocalists, the concert includes a full performance of the legendary album Pet Sounds, a must for fans of classic pop and unforgettable harmonies. The Stony Batter Festival returns this weekend with 3 days of family-friendly fun and community spirit. 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I'm Emily, and that is your out-out guide for this week. We'll be back next week on 103.2 Dublin City FM.
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13: 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Now they will know why they are afraid of the dark. 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
14: There is nothing wrong with your television set. Do not attempt to adjust the picture. We are controlling transmission.
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0: Welcome to our celebration of the Monterey International Pop Festival, held June 16th, 17th, and 18th, 1967. We're going to be telling the story over the next couple of breaks, and a very cool story it is.
1: It all started at Alan

you ought to do another one. All right, says Alan. How about we go to Tijuana? I got a better idea, says Jim, picturing 10,000 busts at the border. How about we call Benny Shapiro, who just did a folk festival at Monterey? And that's what they do. And they get Derek Taylor, former Beatles press officer, and they hire Ravi Shankar as their first act. Now they reach out to Lou Adler for the Mamas and Papas, and Lou and John Phillips from the group and Derek Taylor all start talking about how cool this idea is. And because of Monterey's reputation with the jazz festival, this could bring a whole new credibility to this very vague and fragmented, newly created rock community. For whatever reason, Benny decides he wants out, so Adler and Phillips, along with Johnny Rivers, Terry Melcher, and Paul Simon, buy him out for $10,000 apiece. Later, Bill Graham would also contribute, and Lou Adler and John Phillips become the producers, with Michelle Phillips, who should have been credited as well. With 6 weeks from conception to showtime, it immediately became obvious they did not have the advance money for more groups, so Lou and John suggested a charity concert and have everybody play for free. They put together a very impressive board of governors: Paul McCartney, Mick Jagger, Paul Simon, Andrew Oldham, Donovan, Smokey Robinson, Roger McGuinn, Michelle Phillips, Brian Wilson. And now all the LA producers had to do was convince the San Francisco bands that they could be trusted. Not an easy task.

I can introduce you to an act from England who have been passed by slightly in America, but they won't be after this. And this is a group that will destroy you completely in more ways than one. This is The Who, this one.

0: 11?
1: No.
0: God, I think it's going to be like Easter and Christmas and New Year's and your birthday all together, you know, hearing all the different bands, you know. Just like I've heard a lot of them, but all at the same time, it's just going to be too much. I mean, the vibrations are just going to be flowing.

0: We started our celebration of the second rock festival, like ever, Monterey Pop, with Eric Burden's Monterey. No animals in sight by then, but a cool band, and produced by the very cool Tom Wilson. The Birds laid out the difference between San Francisco and Los Angeles with So You Wanna Be a Rock and Roll Star, and their fourth album, Younger Than Yesterday. Mr. McGuinn, still credited as Jim at that time, co-writing with bass player Chris Hillman and produced by Gary Usher. Johnny Rivers covering Willie Dixon's Seventh Son, first recorded by Willie Maybaum for Chess Records in 1955. Johnny's was 10 years later, went all the way to number 7. And Pictures of Lily with The Who, 1967. It would come out on the Magic Bus compilation, written by the great Pete Townsend and produced by Kit Lambert. Monterey was like The Who's second gig in America or something like that, after the Murray the K shows at the Brooklyn Fox.
1: Make It Alone is the cast of The Wanderer, the upcoming musical based on the life and music of Dion. Dion wrote it with the Strangeloves, Bob Feldman, Jerry Goldstein, and Richard Goddard. And it's Mike Quartella and Diego Rodriguez singing the leads. Mike plays Dion. Diego plays Dion's best friend in the show. Get it from wickedcoolrecords.com.
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3: Hey, I'm Erica here with your latest showbiz news on Dublin City FM. It's been announced the Scottish singer Lewis Capaldi has been added to this year's lineup of Electric Picnic taking place in County Laois. The singer, who recently performed alongside C-Mat and Marley Park, will be headlining the opening night of the weekend on Friday the 28th of August in Stradbally. This follows much speculation taking place at the concert after Electric Picnic was spotted appearing on his merchandise and t-shirts on sale at Marley Park. The singer joins a lineup of talented artists including the bands The Gorillaz and Fontaine CC, singer Zara Larsson in Somber, and Irish singer C-Mat, whom he recently shared his stage with. Belfast-born Lewis McCartney has been cast in the upcoming BBC drama titled Hamburg Days, about the legendary band The Beatles. The actor, known for playing the character Henry Creel in the West End and Broadway productions of Stranger Things, will be starring in the six-part series, focusing on the band's time in Hamburg in the 60s, right before their huge rise to fame. And lastly, in celebrity news, actress, producer and entrepreneur Reese Witherspoon has made her first public appearance with boyfriend Oliver Harmon at the Elle premiere. First sparking rumors of a romance in 2024, the pair were pictured at the New York City premiere of the new series Elle, a spin-off series about the iconic character of Elle Woods. With photos of Reese in a pink lace dress in the classic Elle Woods style, Harmon also stood to the theme, photographed wearing a pink tie. The spin-off series Elle is set to be released next week on July 1st on Prime Video. That's the latest showbiz update from me, Erica Elliott, on 103.2 Dublin City FM.
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0: More of the music you love.

the Underground Garage celebration of Monterey Pop. In the background, you hear the master, Ravi Shankar, who played Sunday afternoon all by himself. He was the whole show that afternoon. And he made everybody stop smoking for the 2 or 3 hours he was on. I think that was about 3 songs. So back to the story. L.A., Los Angeles in the 60s, rightly or wrongly, had the reputation of being the slick business first status quo showbiz hype part of the music world, where San Francisco was the emerging hippie Eastern philosophy, organic, granola, drug-taken, regular guy look movement. It was just like being born, but it was the hippest thing happening, and it was essential for LA to include the San Francisco scene to have a successful festival, you know. So from the start, the Grateful Dead, the Jefferson Airplane, Big Brother and a holding company, Country Joe, and all their managers and everybody considered the LA producers as invaders, exploiters, and representatives of a record industry they philosophically, at least, didn't want any part of. Writer Richard Goldstein wrote the 400-mile journey from LA to Frisco in 67 marked the difference between a neon wasteland and the most important underground in the nation. Fortunately for history, Lou Adler had some believers to go to bat for him. One was Ralph Gleason, respected San Francisco Chronicle jazz critic, who would soon help Jan Wenner launch Rolling Stone magazine. One was Bill Graham, promoter of the Fillmore, who constantly walked the line between business and hippie philosophy. Derek Taylor was another important one, as was Andrew Oldham, both of whom everybody liked, and David Crosby helped out because he was friendly with both sides. As Chronicle journalist Joel Selvin has said, the tenuous accord between LA and Frisco was one of the factors that made Monterey so fascinating. In other words, the tension that had the Dead planning an alternative festival right up until the last minute would turn to excitement and relief and revelation as the festival's advertised love, flowers, and music actually happened without an arrest or casualty. Paraphrasing Country Joe McDonald sums it up. The LA entertainment industry made Monterey a total ethical sellout of everything we dreamed of. Something we desperately needed because we were totally isolated.

things came to a head eventually in California, in Monterey. And in Monterey, we decided to hold a festival and celebrate all that was being achieved. The idea was to spread music and love and peace and turn everyone on, turn them on to the good life and the colorful life, to give money away as fast as we could, because we seemed to have plenty of money. If we wanted 100,000 flowers flown in especially from Hawaii, we did. It seemed a good idea at the time.

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Monterey is very groovy, man. This is something, man. This is our generation, man. All you people, we're all together, man. It's groovy. And dig yourselves, because it's really groovy.

This is D.A. Pennybaker, director of the Monterey Pop Festival film, and we're celebrating the Monterey Pop Festival this week with Little Steven in the Underground Garage.

0: started that set with San Francisco's Jefferson Airplane. They would be the signature archetype San Francisco band. Plastic Fantastic Lover was from their second album, Surrealistic Pillow, one of the half a dozen albums or so that would define the Summer of Love. Marty Balin started the band. He wrote that one. He needed a house band at his club, The Matrix. I think Bruce played there, actually, with Steel Mill before I joined the band. Jack Cassidy, one of the greatest bass players in history in Jefferson Airplane. One of the four or five, along with The Who's Entwistle and Cream's Jack Bruce, Paul McCartney. He's in that league, man. John Stacks with Pretty Things.
1: Too Loose is Valley Lodge from the Friends of Jesse Malin, Volume 1. Lyle Heisen producing. Get it from Wicked Cool.
0: Al Cooper would write and sing No Time Like the Right Time with the Blues Project. Blues Project and Paul Butterfield Blues Band, who we'll get to in a minute. The two most influential American bands, anyway, as far as blues went for us young white kids.
1: Dancing While the World is Ending, Stanley Simmons. Yeah, Evan Stanley and Nick Simmons, sons of Paul and Gene. It was something a little bit different than Kiss. Yeah, but we like both things.
0: And Moby Grape from this second album, Wow, 68, Can't Be So Bad. Written by the great guitar player Jerry Miller and drummer Don Stevenson, and produced by David Rubinson. We will be back with why and how this crazy festival got filmed.

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1: Hey, this is Sydney. Can't keep track on the newest and best music? Don't worry. Let me show you the best new songs and albums that just came out. Let's give it a listen. Olivia Rodrigo has dropped her brand new album, You Seem Pretty Sad for a Girl So in Love. The pop star's third album is a heartbreaking account of intense romance and its demise. Alex Warren is here with his new single, Passengers, for his upcoming album, Wild Child. In classic Alex Warren style, this song speaks about feeling like a side character in his own relationship while still being

0: And finally, Niall Horan's new album, Dinner Party, is out right now and sitting at number one in Billboard charts. This album reflects on Niall's life, past relationships, and the ones that mean the most, family. Aw. 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
3: Welcome back to the Underground Garage celebration of Monterey Pop. The only reason it got filmed, by the way, is because they needed the bread. And in the 11th hour, Tom Moore, nice guy, president of ABC, bought it as a TV movie of the week. So Lou Adler and John Phillips go out and hire D.A. Pennybaker. A very good move. The legendary documentary cat who had done Don't Look Back, one of the most incredible films of all time. If you haven't seen that, go get it right now. The funny part is, when Tom Moore and ABC saw Jimi Hendrix licking his guitar and setting it on fire, they gave them the film back. You can have it. Get out of here, quick, before our stockholders see this. Yeah, well, it never did Woodstock-type numbers, but the Monterey Foundation has continued to generate funds for various good causes, such as the L.A. Free Clinic, the R&B Foundation, Artists' Hospital bills, earthquake relief funds, and scholarships. Lots of good things. So there was a very early case of the money getting to where it was supposed to go. We salute you, Lou Adler, and everybody else involved for making sure that happened.

0: space, like the final frontier, man. These are the voyages of the hip Starship Enterprise.
1: Captain, permission to beam Lawrence Ferlinghetti aboard.
0: Permission like granted. Where are we headed, man?
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Who's coming up to bat? Must be an easy out. Why, it's Jerry. They don't know he has a new habit, do they? They'll find out. Wow! 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Not Jerry. He's a real hitter with his new habit.

0: started with Paul Butterfield Blues Band, Where Did My Baby Go? Fifth album, Keep On Moving, written and produced by the great Jerry Ragavoy. We got a Jerry Ragavoy double play in this set.
1: Beautiful Things is Donnie V, title track from his upcoming album. He wrote it with Jim Timbers and produced it with Mike Tholen. You can get the song and pre-order the album at DonnieV.com. That's V as in V-I-E.
0: Peace of My Heart, written by the unbelievable writing team of Burt Burns and Jerry Ragavoy, two of the greatest writers in the world separately, and originally done by Irma Franklin, Big Brother and Holding Company out of Frisco. Lead singer Janis Joplin coming from Texas. Clive Davis would sign them from the festival and put them out on Columbia. Cheap Thrills would go all the way to number one. And complete and unbelievable Otis Redding's Dictionary of Soul would include Day Tripper. It was wonderful the way soul music hung right in there during the entire rock and roll revolution, every step of the way in the 60s. And we'll be back with our coolest song of the world this week.
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4: Hello, I'm Michael O'Kane. It's the 28th of June, and this is what happened on this day in music. In 1986, Wham played their final concert at London's Wembley Arena. The duo, who announced their breakup earlier that year following the release of their farewell album, The Final. Playing to 72,000 fans, the duo closed their performance with a performance of I'm Your Man featuring Elton John and Duran Duran's Simon Le Bon. This day, 1997, saw Radiohead scoring their surprise

0: The album, which became their breakthrough release, had three US top 10 singles, including Lying Eyes. If you're celebrating your birthday today, you share with John Cusack, actress Kathy Bates, YouTuber Markiplier, and momentary trillionaire Elon Musk, who's celebrating his 55th birthday today. Not exactly the birthday surprise I reckon Musk was expecting today. I'm Michael O'Kane, and that was what happened on this day in music.
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4: 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What we need now is an aspirational fantasy, providing hope where none appears to exist.

Hello, this is Lou Adler, co-producer of the Monterey International Pop Festival in 1967. It was America's first pop music festival, and like Little Steven's Underground Garage, we featured the coolest bands playing the coolest songs ever recorded.

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1: Why? 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It should be tarted up, performed. The music is the mask, while I am my chiffon and taff. Well, part of the message.

Ireland, a proud national hero. 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The Jimi Hendrix Experience.

0: We started that set with our coolest song in the world this week, Can You Feel It? From the Disciples of Soul. It's just a digital single at the moment. Michael Jackson wrote it with Brother Jackie, and Michael and Randy sang the original. It was on Triumph, early 80s album, and was not a big hit in America, surprisingly. Let me tell you who's on this session now. Mark Ribbler, of course, guitar and music director. Richie Mercurio on drums. Andy Burton keyboards. Jack Daly on bass. Anthony Almonte percussion. Eddie Mannion doing the horn orchestration and playing the baritone sax. Stan Harrison on tenor. The trumpets. Ron Tooley, Barry Danilian, and John Martin. Trombones, Ozzy Melendez and Dan Levine. And the singers, the girls doing that Michael Jackson part, with two of our always regular singers, Jesse Wagner and Sarah Devine. And our third girl changes every now and then. This was Audrey Martel's on this one. And they are fabulous, are they not? Our coolest song in the world this week. Can You Feel It? From the Disciples of Soul.
1: And introduced at the Monterey Pop Festival, the Electric Flag, Mike Bloomfield's band after he left Paul Butterfield. Groovin' Is Easy, written by singer Nick Gravenites. They did the soundtrack for The Trip, and A Long Time Coming would be their real debut album that next year. Ravi Shankar's, like, only vocal. How groovy is that, huh? Hanamana. The Rolling Stones had a very weird year, 1967, but managed to create some very cool records like Dandelion. Didn't go too far, but was cool nonetheless. In 1967, would have Jimi Hendrix Experience introduced to the world at Monterey. Love or Confusion from Are You Experienced, produced by Animals bass player Chaz Chandler, who discovered, if you will, Jimmy at the Cafe Wa, a few blocks from where we are speaking at this moment. Brian Jones would introduce Jimi Hendrix at Monterey, but as far as we can tell, his mic wasn't on. So on all those live things, you can barely hear him. All three gone now. Jimi Hendrix, Noel Redding, the bass player, and the amazing Mitch Mitchell, one of the greatest drummers ever. And worked very closely with Jimmy. Just heard recently that he wasn't getting royalties, which I hope is not true. You know, they worked out every single guitar lick, drum fill. The drums on those records were very much part of the composition, just as Keith Moon's drums were with The Who and Ginger Baker with Cream. We're at Monterey, baby. It is the summer of love, and we got some love left. Don't go nowhere.
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4: Hi, I'm Meg, and this is Loving and Listening Live, your go-to guide to the hottest live concerts in Dublin. We've got three crazy gigs here to finish the last 2 days of June, with some taking longer than usual to come back to Dublin. Who was it? James Arthur is coming back to Dublin for the second time this year. Did you miss us, James? We missed you. Excited to share his studio album, Pisces, and from his previous hits like Say You Won't Let Go, we know it'll be a hit not to be missed. Playing Trinity College, June 29th. Followed by the one and only Moves Like Jagger, Maroon 5, returning to Dublin for the first time in over a decade. You should take example from James Arthur, because that is way too long. The pop star band will be playing Malahide Castle, June 30th. And we are closing off June with Lily Allen, celebrating her West End Girl album, which is known as her best album yet in 16 years. Playing in its entirety, I cannot wait to hear live. playing Three Arena June 30th to July 1st.
3: And who's Madeline?
4: And that's a wrap on June, just the start of the gig season, so tune in for more. I'm Megan McCreary, and that was Loving and Listening Live.
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0: Everything changed in 1967. The Beatles' Sgt. Pepper Lonely Hearts Club Band was released 2 weeks before Monterey, and a new art form that was actually born in 65 was finally recognized. AM became FM. Pop became rock. The 45 RPM single format became temporarily irrelevant, as did the whole top 40. From Monterey, June of 67, to Altamont, December 69, rock music became the mainstream, and maybe, for the only time in history, a mainstream with limitless artistic possibilities. Charles Gillette called it the new world of adult pop. Jan Wenner, reporting for Ramparts, still 5 months from publishing Rolling Stone, called it the Nexus. Everything before Monterey led to it. Everything after came from it. We here in the Underground Garage kind of dig both the structure, innocence, and exhilaration of pre-art form rock, while recognizing the value of any art form's ability to communicate in a very personal and meaningful way, be it joy, sadness, lust, catharsis, or exorcism. But primitive structure will always get the edge here, so please confine your personal and intelligent and emotional lyrics to 3 minutes or less.
1: I'm here to fulfill a function this particular time round, one which I revel in and glory in, that of introducing the next group, who are my favorites, because of long-standing friendships with individuals, as well as I like the music. I'd like you to welcome now, with a great big fat round of applause, my favorite group, the Buffalo Springfield.

what sphinx of cement and aluminum bashed open their skulls and ate up their brains and imagination? 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Moloch, Moloch, nightmare of

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0: started that set with the very important Buffalo Springfield, their greatest album, Buffalo Springfield Again, their second. By the time they played Monterey, Neil Young had left and David Crosby took his place, which would be the beginning of Crosby, Stills, and Nash and the end of the Byrds, as we knew it anyway.
1: Born to Kill from Social Distortion. It is the title track from their first album in 15 years. Mike Ness wrote it and produced it with Dee Sardi. We welcome them back with open arms.
0: Hello Goodbye would be the Beatles' third amazing single of 67. No singles from Sgt. Pepper, by the way. Didn't need one, did they? Strawberry Fields, Penny Lane would be first. All You Need Is Love, Baby You're a Rich Man second. And Hello Goodbye, I Am the Walrus. Rather extraordinary six songs. And yeah, I know, two Moby Grape songs in the same show, but who cares? Seeing from the amazing Skip Spence would end up on the third Moby Grape album, Moby Grape 69. The band pretty much over by then, but an extraordinary song to go out with there. It's summer, go love somebody.
2: To face stupid reality again.
0: We want to thank the Hard Rock cafes, hotels, casinos, and the Seminole coolest Indian tribe ever for being our sponsor from day one. And I want to thank all of the Hard Rock employees around the world as we stop in and do our DJ thing when we're on the road. Nicest people in the world, in addition to the best food. And someday will be a rock and roll circuit. I'm never going to give up on that. We want to thank Premier Networks, our new syndicator, Julie Talbot, Rick Bucchietti, Tanya Juhasz, and Corey Neal. Forgive the pronunciation. I'll get it right eventually. And if you're in need of any guitars or amps or tambourines, go see Andy Babuke. I want to thank our... Is Intrepid the word? Or is that an aircraft carrier? Dennis Mortensen, who puts the show together every week in spite of the odds. Go to undergroundgarage.com if you've missed any of our last 750 shows. And Facebook and Twitter and at Stevie Van Zandt. You can talk to me personally. And thank you, Alan Freed. We'll see you all next week.
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Welcome. This is John Wooler, your host on the John Wooler Blues Show on Dublin City FM. Hopefully you're enjoying the weather. It's nice and warm and I'm about to bring you some hot blues to heat things up a little bit. I'm going to start off this week with the Joint Rockers featuring Willie Big Eye Smith. He used to be with Muddy Waters, of course. This is a track called You're Too Bad.

Yeah, Mr. Louisiana Red there with a track called Drifting, and the Kilburn Alley Blues Band before that from their album Better Off Now. That was Foolsville. So moving on, E-Blues Highway and a track called Double Shot of You.

0: How about that now? I should have put hell yeah on it. That's right. Right on the end of it.
1: No, it doesn't. It sounds pretty damn good, actually. That was Bilbo Walker, Robert Bilbo Walker, to be precise, with Bob Corator with Rooster Blues. E-Blues Highway before that with Double Shot of You. So next up is Leonard Lowdown Brown and a track called Jute Joint.

Yeah, Ray Beato with a track called Guitar and a Reason. Before that, James Harmon doing his thing from his Bone Time album, It Ain't Crazy Leonard. Lowdown Brown before that with Duke Joint. So next up is Howling Jackson, and he's got a Black Ghost Boogie.

Dino Spells there with a track called Genie B, and before that, Sinelli Brothers doing their thing with Chew My Gum. Good Lord. Anyway, next up is UP Wilson and a track called Walk That Walk.

the distinctive sound of Little Victor there. I Want to Make You Mine, and before that, the Rhythm Bombs with Disconnect My Phone. And we kicked off the second hour with Southern Hospitality, Kind Lies, and Whiskey. So next up, Andy T and the Nick Nixon Band with Midnight Hour.

That Soul Surfer, Gary Hoey, and before that, Cliff Stevens with Better Days. So, the eldest son of Mr. Muddy Waters, McKinley Morganfield, to be precise, his son Mud Morganfield's going to be up next with What's That You Got?

Yeah, you're listening to John Wooler bringing the best in blues and R&B every single week, hopefully. Hopefully you're enjoying the show. That was Gary B.B. Coleman there with a track called A Little Bit of Your Gravy Run All Over My Plate. And Jovan Webb before that with Bottom of a Bottle, I should say. Nick Abrahams for that with Going Down Slow. Seth James is up next. Great talent. This is A World Full of Strangers.

0: Hey, Mama, don't like it. It doesn't sound good. Sandy Carroll. And before that, the Greyhound George Band from their electrified album, Don't Call Me Lazy. So next up, Dave Weld and Imperial Flames doing their thing with Sweet Shiny Brown Eyes.
1: Mom!

Dave Wild there. So this is John Willer looking at the clock, as I always have to do every week, and I'm afraid it's at the top of the hour, or almost at the top of the hour, so I must leave you. But I'm going to leave you with Mel Brown and the Home Wreckers, a track called Blues, A Beautiful Thing. So have a fantastic week, and remember, be safe out there.

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Good evening and welcome to this week's Jazz Time. My name is Dermot Rogers and as usual we're here from just after midnight on Sunday till about 2 a.m. on Monday morning, bringing you the best in jazz, local and international, and new and older releases. We're going to get kicked off with two tracks from two new albums, one from Nduzu Makatini, and the album's called The Myth We Choose, and then we're also going to take one from Adam Nolan's new album, and that is called Destiny and Fate. So first up, What People Say from Nduzu Makatini.

Yes, a track called Connection from Adam Nolan on saxophone with Sidney Edge on guitar. Before that, what people say, Indiduzzo Macatini. Next up, Charles Lloyd with a Marvin Gaye tune.

Yeah, that was Cecile McLaurin-Salvan and You're My Thrill. Next up, and bringing us to the first break on this week's Jazz Time, is a trio from Scotland, and which consists of Kevin McKenzie on guitar, Pete Johnson on organ, and Doug Howe on drums. The band is called Prime, and the album's called Prime Play Standards. This is their version of Skylark.

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2: Hey, it's Emily. It's the end of June and I'm back with your out-out guide to tell you all about Dublin's event scene. From big concerts to musical film renditions, Dublin has got it all for you this week. Lily Allen will perform two headline shows at Dublin's 3 Arena on Thursday the 30th of June and Wednesday the 1st of July. The announcement follows the huge success of her acclaimed album West End Girl. These performances will form part of the biggest headline tour of her career to date. GMT Jazz Club, A Night of Joni Mitchell, comes to the Glass Mask Theatre. The evening features songs and stories of Joni Mitchell, an intimate tribute performance by Shadows and Light, a four-piece ensemble that has been interpreting Mitchell's music for more than 12 years. 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Back to the Future in Concert comes to the National Concert Hall. This family-friendly event combines a beloved science fiction classic with a live orchestral performance by the National Symphony Orchestra Ireland, conducted by Ben Palmer. Audiences will watch the film projected in high definition while experiencing Alan Silvestri's iconic score performed live on Friday, the 3rd of July. I'm Emily, and that has been your Out-Out Guide on 103.2 Dublin City FM.
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5: Yeah, welcome to the second quarter of this week's Jazz Time. Just to remind you, we are broadcasting on 103.2 Dublin City FM. 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Next up, we're going to take the title track from a huge album, which is going to be performed by no less than Michael Buckley, Ronan Guilfoyle, Brendan Doherty, and Scott Flanagan in Tingu on the 2nd of July. That's in two sets, an early evening 6:30 set and then another one at 9 o'clock. So here's the opening track from the famous album from John Coltrane, Giant Steps.

That's a very atmospheric, kind of ambient sounding version of Naima, which is a beautiful ballad from Giant Steps. In that case, unusually from Chrissie Hynde of the Pretenders, but in this guise with the Valve Woe Bone Ensemble, their version of Naima. I'm going to take another version of Naima, again in a kind of atypical format. This is pedal steel guitarist Richard Nelson and his version of John Coltrane's Naima.

Yeah, that's a track called Train from current alto powerhouse Lakeisha Benjamin. Before that, we had Naima from Richard Nelson. Let's take another track that's dedicated to John Coltrane from an alto saxophone player, this time John Harrell. This is called Elegy for Train. This is going to bring us to the halfway mark.

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1: Hey Dublin, Michael O'Kane here. It's the 29th of June and this is what happened on this day in music. In 1994, Oasis made their debut on British TV when they appeared on Top of the Pops, performing their new single, Shaker Maker. In 1985, David Bowie and Mick Jagger recorded their version of the Martha Reeves and Vandellas hit Dancing in the Street for the forthcoming Live Aid fundraising event. The original plan was for Bowie and Jagger to perform the track live, with Bowie performing from Wembley Stadium in London and Jagger performing from JFK Stadium in the United States. But it was 85 and internet coverage wasn't quite what it is today. And lastly, in 1984, Springsteen kicked off the first leg of his Born in the USA tour. If you're celebrating your birthday today, you share with singer of The X Factor, Sam Bailey, who won the 10th series back in 2013, before releasing her 2013 single, Skyscraper, which was a UK number one at Christmas. Bailey was born on this day in 1977. You also share your birthday with Matthew Mercer, Gary Busey, Nicole Scherzinger, and English footballer Jude Bellingham. I'm Michael O'Kane, and that was what happened on this day in music.
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4: 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Let's start off this half with another brand new release. 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